0: from the MyKittimAtNow.com newsroom, this is Summit News.
1: I'm Darren Bain. June and July are the most dangerous times of the year for impaired driving collisions in the province, according to the BC Highway Patrol. That's why this year their summer impaired driving campaign has been changed and is in effect from now until July 31st. Corporal Michael McLaughlin is the media relations officer for the BC Highway Patrol.
2: BC Highway Patrol always tries to be really intelligence-led in how we do our enforcement and our campaign. So we've looked at the data, and June and July are the busiest, most dangerous months of the year for impaired driving fatalities and injuries. That's why this year's impaired driving campaign is June and July.
1: McLaughlin says you can expect to see traditional check stops as well as marked vehicles doing pullovers and unmarked vehicles watching out for behavior that might lead to impaired driving investigations. The BC Nurses Union says it will be talking to members to decide next steps after nurses voted to reject a tentative agreement with the province. Our provincial reporter Emily Joveski has more.
3: Health Minister Josie Osborne said in a statement Friday the province respects the nurses' decision. Osborne said the bargaining process is now in a sensitive stage and both parties will need time and space to continue their discussions. The tentative agreement was reached in May. It came after nurses voted more than 98% in favor of strike action. Emily Joveski, Vista News, Victoria.
1: Canada is slapping a provisional 10% tariffs on some canned vegetables. Federal Finance Minister François-Philippe Champagne says the new tariff will be in place for a maximum of 200 days in order to address challenges in the domestic industry. There are concerns countries not able to ship to the U.S. because of tariffs there would dump their goods in Canada. The tariff does not apply to imported canned vegetables from the U.S., Mexico, Israel, Chile, and development countries. The federal government House leader is defending Prime Minister Carney's continued no-shows during question period. Stephen McKinnon told CTV Carney has a deep respect for the parliamentary process but has an incredibly busy agenda. Conservative MPs have noted Carney has missed 100 occasions where the opposition parties can question the Prime Minister and hold the government to account. Conservatives say Carney has been in Ottawa 64 of those times. McKinnon maintains the Prime Minister is still very accessible. And two children's hospitals are raising concerns about young people being injured on electric scooters. The BC Children's Hospital and the Montreal Children's Hospital say the device is not a toy and have issued safety warnings. Doctors are seeing more traumatic brain injuries, trauma to the face and abdomen, broken bones, and cuts from kids taking a tumble off e-scooters. The BC Hospital says many of the people coming into their emergency room are young teens, many not wearing helmets and going over the 25-kilometer-an-hour speed limit when they crashed. I'm Darren Bain.
0: Summit Weather.
1: Taking a look outside, cloudy across the northwest for Monday. That's going to come with a high of 15 for Prince Rupert, 29 for Terrace and Kitimat, though. A cloudy week is ahead with some showers later in the week. Temperatures are going to stay in the mid-teens for Prince Rupert. However, in Terrace and Kitimat, temperatures are going to be starting in the high 20s this week and then cooling down into the high teens later.
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7: 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We're on location and joined by David McBean. He's the general manager here at the Watermark Beach Resort. David, thanks again for hosting us. Good to see you.
8: Good to see you too. Welcome back.
7: Well, we're having fun, of course, sitting on the shores of this lake. Why wouldn't we? We should be in the lake. We should do an interview in the lake sometime.
8: Yeah, we'll get some floaties. It'll be great.
7: Why not? Well, it's good to see you. I want to talk about a few things here at the Watermark. One, congratulations on just how great the place is looking.
8: Thank you. The team works really hard to make it look that
7: way. I know every time I'm here, last time I saw you, you were like in the underground parking lot, just walking up and down. I thought, this guy's really like checking out stuff.
8: We got to check everything, right? Yeah. Everywhere the guest goes, we go.
7: Yeah, it's all good and all secure. So today I want to talk a little bit about the wine passport that happens here. How does that work, and what are customers doing with that?
8: So we wanted a wine package that brought some flexibility but still showcased the partners and the wineries that were right down here in the South Okanagan. So when they book it, they get this passport per person that's got a bunch of tastings at a bunch of wineries in the area. Meep Cellars, Black Hills.
7: Yeah, all nearby.
8: Liber, Nostalgia. Yeah, great wineries, talented winemakers, Corselet, some stuff into some Milkameen.
7: Yeah.
8: And they can go, and as they do their tour on their own, they stop and they redeem it for tastings, and it covers their tasting fees at these select wineries. And working well for us and well for them. But in addition to just the wine tasting passport, it also has a flight of beer at the brewery that's here in the hotel.
7: Yeah.
8: It's got a tasting at Tumbleweed for spirits.
7: Okay.
8: And they can have some of those spirits at, it also includes a cocktail in our restaurant, because we know that, you know, after 3-4 days of wine tasting, you get a bit wined out.
7: And
8: sometimes you need a beer and
7: change it up. Yeah.
8: Absolutely. So it's ready for all that, and showcases everything that's in the Osoyoos area and some of the partners that make our restaurant great.
7: Right on. My guest is the general manager here at the Watermark Beach Resort, David McBean. Fantastic pool here. It's always busy. What about the pool bar? It seems even busier now.
8: The pool bar is absolutely busy. It's people love it. You know, when you're sitting outside and it's 35, 40 degrees Celsius, and someone brings you a nice margarita or a beer glass of cold rosé next to the pool, you can't beat it. You know, we have a couple of people over there working and making sure everyone's staying well hydrated.
7: Refreshed.
8: Yep.
7: and hydrated, yeah.
8: And there's a menu coming out of there, out of the barbecue kitchen as well. Stuff for kids, stuff for adults, and ice creams. And
7: you don't have to leave the pool. You can eat and have a drink and spend the day there.
8: That's exactly what people do.
7: We love it. One thing here, it's interesting because not a lot of GMs are involved in the wine list at the winery. You have a philosophy here of listing local wineries around you, supporting local wineries around you.
8: Yeah.
7: Have you got a couple of wines that are like your favorites, or do you mind telling us what you like when you come in and grab something off the list?
8: So, wow, how do you pick when you're surrounded by such great stuff? Some of the highlights for me this year, the Celestial from Claude Soleil.
7: A
8: really good solid blend, really good price point for what it is, good mouthfeel, good finish.
7: Delicious Similkameen wine,
8: Oh, yeah, absolutely. We added a bunch of wines this year from Stag's Hollow.
7: Okay.
8: Sauvignon Blanc. She has this really great blend on there of Pinot Noir, Gamay and Dolcetto, and the Simply Noir. She's got a Pinot Noir also coming from the Shuttleworth Creek Vineyard, which... good mouthfeel, like fruit just goes all the way right down, right through to the finish.
7: Yeah, that takes us to Okanagan Falls there, so you're really stretching around,
8: That's a little bit on the further end for us. And, you know, we have a few, like, really small producers in the area. You know, Liber Farm does some great things. We just brought a Dega 45 on the list as well. You know, Karen's doing some amazing things with some of the wines over there, and we're just so happy to support them and see what's coming out of there.
7: Yeah.
8: Yeah, really exciting.
7: Busy time here, super busy in the summer. What about the fall? Is that a good time for people to come here and enjoy the valley?
8: Probably one of the better times, especially if you're going to get into the wineries. The kids are back at school.
7: Yeah.
8: So now you have all these wineries that have... All the wines are still available. The temperatures are still really, really nice. And you're not dealing with the big crowds and you know, and everything that goes with that. It's a really, really great time. September, October is the time that I would tell anyone to come here. And you get really good festivals. Festival of the Grape is around that time. And
7: right.
8: A lot of the harvest stuff going on.
7: Yeah.
8: Really
7: you can,
8: great time.
7: You can actually smell the harvest in the valley, which is also pretty interesting.
8: It is.
7: That's
8: especially with our
7: harvest. It's a great smell on the way to work. You can smell that and you go, wow, things are working.
8: Yeah. Yeah. And it's a pretty special time.
7: Yeah. You've been here a while now. Are you pretty happy with this place, living here, working here?
8: Absolutely. I love the South Okanagan. I've been here for about, 9 years now coming up, but at Watermark for 3.5 years. The resort is looking great and it keeps getting better every year. And but in our industry, we never just sit down and...
7: No.
8: Except where it is, we're always pushing for the next step and pushing to get better next year.
7: I was telling you how clean my room was and how impressed I am with that, and you just told me you just got a big award this summer for that.
8: Well, we got audit by CAAA. So there are rules in the hotel industry that really determine if your hotel's a 3-diamond, 4-diamond, 5-diamond, and
7: right.
8: They're also the ones that certify if your hotel's clean. They come in, they swabs, and they start swabbing down the rooms, they put in machine, and they check everything. And our housekeeping team just got a perfect score, 6 out of 6.
7: Wow.
8: We know they're great at what they do, but it's nice to have something a little official.
7: You better buy them a bottle of wine or a drink for that. That's a big task.
8: Oh, we're going to be doing something for them for sure.
7: Yeah. Thanks so much, David.
8: Thank you.
7: It's great to be here. Thanks for hosting us and being a part of the wine business here in the South Okanagan.
8: I'm lucky to be around it.
7: Yeah. David McBean's the general manager of the Watermark Beach Resort. Up next, Jesse Harnden joins us. He's the general manager at Rusk Winery, located on the Golden Mile Bench in Oliver, B.C.
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0: 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We're joined by Jesse Harnden. He's the general manager at Russ Winery. Jesse, welcome back to the show. Great to see you.
1: Awesome. It is your pleasure.
0: Good to see you here. And I'm really excited to talk about Rust. I think Rust is one of those wineries that people know the name, but they don't really know much about Rust.
1: As the kids say, if you know, you know.
0: Yeah, maybe you could dust the rust off that store.
1: Well, Rust is hard to believe, coming up on almost 10 years old now.
0: Wow.
1: And we've been down, we're most southern vineyard on the Golden Mile Bench, but we make wines from all our estate vineyards. It's an exclusively single block, single vineyard project until this white wine that I brought out today.
0: Yeah. It's kind of a funky place to visit too. I like the it's up on the hillside. It's there's nothing fancy. It's really down to earth.
1: Dude, I call it the Jamaica of Canada up there. If I could make the same salary and just chill at Rust all day, I'd be a much happier boy.
0: Okay, yeah. There you go. Yep. Well, you brought a couple of wines. We're going to talk about those too. The first one surprised me. White Crush to the Power of Two.
1: Yeah, I know that's a bit of a oddity there. It's a bit of an inside story, but we've always called our Bistro series or Crushable series, just making wines. Ryan makes wines. I just take credit for them that are just unapologetically, you know, acid-driven, crushable or whatever. So we set out to do a Alsace blend, which is a big chunk of our vineyards. This is led by Muscat.
0: I was about to say, it smells like Alsace right here in this glass.
1: That's what I want to hear. And so, of course, you have to have some sort of proprietary name, you know, like white wasn't quite turning me on. And so we decided to call it White Crush in honor of being crushable. And of course it failed the VQA because that was a bit irreverent. And I said, what the hell's going on here, VQA? And they said, well, it's not proprietary. And I tried to explain that our company does crush a hell of a lot of wine. And what gives? And so anyways, I decided to really fight the good fight. Crush kept getting rejected, but I put a subtle little two there and resubmitted it with the image of this is a passion project about the Okanagan and Similkameen, thus the two.
0: Yeah.
1: And it passed.
0: And it passed.
1: Yeah. It had nothing to do with the quality of the juice, as you can attest to here on the radio.
0: I'm still wondering why BQA had any interest in the name of a wine. Doesn't seem to fit their mandate, but in any event, the wine is out.
1: You know better than me. Yeah, the wine's out, and it's ready to be crushed.
0: You hand-painted the labels, so I noticed that.
1: No, my crayon skills don't dig that deep. We did, very excited to do a new label launch, quite frankly, when Kane and I opened the winery. We did all the labels with iPhone 4s and PowerPoint presentations. And so I pretended I really liked the labels, but I quite frankly didn't. And I always say, okay, you know, someday we're going to give it a little bit more polish. And then having zero grapes in 2024 is like, here's the 12 months I've been waiting for. So now, I think the brand vibe is still intact, but I would just suggest a bit more elegante.
0: Yeah, lovely.
1: Yeah.
0: You have a different view of wine than most people. I think I'm number one on your list to get rid of. I think that you really want to move the industry around, like move it forward.
1: I do,
0: and it's a hard slog. I know that people don't love tradition, but they sort of want tradition, and but the young people don't want it, and they want big changes.
1: There's something lovely respecting tradition, but there's also I think something the wine industry desperately needs is a bit of a vision forward.
0: How can they talk to young people? What is it that we're missing or that they want or that you can give them?
1: I mean, this is so cheesy, and you know, obviously that's the million-dollar question in the wine business, and people have their pie charts or whatever. The only word I go back to is authenticity.
0: Yeah.
1: You know, I want to know where my asparagus is from. I want to know where my goat cheese is from.
0: Yeah.
1: That's what the chefs will market. That's what the millennial wants to hear about.
0: Yeah.
1: And I don't really think it's that much more complicated than that. You know, like having big box wineries and commercial products, we know, like, you know, in the States, you go to the grocery store, it's 90% three companies. That's what the young people want to avoid, you know.
0: Yeah.
1: This homogenization of wine.
0: And BC actually is in the perfect position to deliver that.
1: My whole line that I've been using for years is just like, what do connoisseurs look for? Rarity and exclusivity.
0: Yeah.
1: What is more rare and exclusive than BC wine?
0: Yeah.
1: Nothing.
0: Not much. Yeah. Jesse Harnden's general manager at Rust Winery and a big-time marketer. He's done a lot of stuff in BC. You're up late at night thinking
1: about
0: stuff.
1: I'd like you to know I do have a winemaking diploma, but then I broke a few nails, and I said, this is not for me. These are not working hands, Tony.
0: I usually just break mine trying to get into a box of wine, but I know what you mean.
1: I tell people these calluses are from barrel movement, but it's just my 9-iron.
0: I love it. Okay, wine number two. Let's do that. Then we can really have some fun. 25 Cabernet Franc.
1: Yeah.
0: Cabernet Franc, I've been saying, it has some moment now in BC. It's really taken a grip on people, and the quality is...
1: I've seen the actual stats. Like, it's actually coming on, and people are understanding.
0: They are. Yeah.
1: You know, Cabernet Franc is cooler than Cabernet Sauv.
0: Yeah. And everybody wanted to drink Cabernet Sauvignon. It was sort of the Napa thing forever.
1: Yep.
0: But I think it's fallen off now.
1: As Kramer would say, it's Blade.
0: Well, tell us about this Cab Franc. Is this from...
1: Well, speaking of Seinfeld, actually, this is my George Costanza wine. So my whole career, I've had this principle where if I really, really like something, it's going to be a flop.
0: It's going to be a flop.
1: If I really go, God, this wine sucks, I know it's going to fly.
0: Yeah.
1: So I'm really nervous about this Cab Franc because I quite like it. Obviously, it's very, very fresh. Ryan's doing a style with no recourse to oak, a little bit of whole berry. Like this, you know, we want this to be young and vibrant and great. Grapey, and I think it still maintains some great Franc character.
0: It's all that, but it's not Alsace, it's not Loire either. It doesn't have that bitterness.
1: When I'm being a real poser, I pretend it's Chinon like, but it's not.
0: Yeah. You're good. You can be a good poser.
1: I can be, yes.
0: Yeah. It's quite a nice, juicy wine, I think is what you want.
1: Like I said, I'm really stoked on it, which terrifies me.
0: Yeah. We should say Ryan's last name just for his mother's
1: DeWitt. Ryan DeWitt is the winemaker. I actually wanted to call White DeWitt, but
0: he wouldn't go for that.
1: Nobody would get the joke, and that would probably fail VQA too.
0: Yeah. Well, there's so many things we could talk about. I'm not sure I want to go into the big things that bother you, but what's going on at Rust in terms of music? You do have a bunch of things going on there.
1: Yeah, Caitlin, who runs the Rust operation and does an incredible job, has lined up a bunch of awesome music for all throughout the summer.
0: Yeah.
1: So basically, if you show up at Rust any Friday through summer, you're going to get some amazing tunes, some
0: like
1: amazing
0: through
1: words.
0: The day, or is there a time people are playing?
1: Yeah, both. Yep. And the highlight being Stephen Lane's comeback tour, which I'd highly recommend.
0: Which is,
1: I think, the third last of the experience, but do look that up. Breathtaking musician.
0: I will, as soon as my machine comes back up.
1: Oh, I didn't notice.
0: Yeah. What about, let's just talk a little bit about the consumer today. How do you see them, and are you engaging with them at all of your properties?
1: Well, funny you say that. So, I mean, one of our social media things that we've always sort of prided ourselves on is, you know, being a bit quirky, being a bit, you know, industry-driven, you know, making fun of the wine critic, the sommelier, and ourselves, of course. But we recently did this great thing with a gal named Chantelle Pearson up in Kelowna.
0: Fantastic.
1: Did you see it?
0: Oh, yeah.
1: Oh, you saw it.
0: I laughed my head off.
1: I hope you retweet that or get your people to.
0: Yeah, if I knew how to retweet it, I would. Maybe you can help me out with that. It is something people should see.
1: My people will talk to your people, and you should retweet it. But no, it's just, you know, in all honesty, it was just like, okay, enough of the esoteric wine nonsense.
0: Yeah.
1: Let's cater to the 99%, not the one. And I think we've failed in the past of just really being a bit too wine geeky.
0: Yeah.
1: And this was like, let's just do this something for everybody. And it's blown up.
0: Yeah.
1: Yeah.
0: It's a really, really good piece that she did. It was kind of, everything on it was struck a chord with me.
1: I'm glad you saw it, because I wanted to bring it up.
0: Yeah, no, so good. Lastly, Rust, where is Rust? Where exactly, how can people find it? When is it open? What's the business end of it?
1: The Rust address is 4444 Golden Mile Bench Drive, very lucky number.
0: Uh-huh.
1: And that is basically just past, you know, Road 13, getting to Road 16, you take a right, and honest to God, it's one of the most beautiful wine tasting settings that you'll find.
0: Just drive up the hill for about 30, 40 seconds.
1: Honestly, it's magic. I love it.
0: It is magic. Yeah. It's undiscovered. And for people who haven't been there, you will love the experience when you get up there.
1: Yeah, I promise you. I see everybody just kind of melt into the zeitgeist as soon as they sit down.
0: Yeah.
1: Too much?
0: Jesse Harnden is still the general manager at Rust.
1: I got promoted. You didn't even hear about my promotion?
0: Yeah, I noticed
1: that. I'm chief custodial officer now.
0: Chief custodial officer of Rust Winery and many other things in the Okanagan. Mm. Great to see you.
1: Always a pleasure.
0: I know you're hitting the ball well, too.
1: I'm striping that thing.
0: Yeah, there you go. Next up, Roger Gillespie. He's the director of operations at Hester Creek, just down the road. He'll be happy to meet you after this interview. We'll be right back on the BC Food and Wine Radio Network.
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0: British Columbia, and welcome back to the show. We're joined by Roger Gillespie. He's the Director of Operations at Hester Creek Estate Winery on the Golden Mile Bench. Roger, welcome back to the show. Great to see you.
1: Thank you very much. Pleased to be here.
0: Man, you're like closing in on 30 years in B.C.
1: Yeah, I feel like a homer
0: now. It's been a while. You feel like a homer?
1: Yeah, I do.
0: Well, that's always good. You were born and raised in Winnipeg.
1: Correct,
0: where it's a little bit colder than here. Not as maybe nice there this spring as it was here.
1: No, it's been a phenomenal spring here, and it was a little cooler there this year,
0: Yeah. How are things at Hester Creek with your customers? And, like, we've been through some things, the pandemic, we've been through a couple of freezes. What are you sensing from people coming back now into the valley?
1: Well, we're seeing traffic is up this spring. It was kind of what we were hoping and feeling. Last year was a bit of a slower start. This year has been great. Our guest numbers are up, and I guess people are staying in Canada and enjoying, you know, what we have here in our own backyard. And
0: do you see a lot of people from the east or now? Or
1: yeah, we certainly do. Still, you know, majority of our visitors are from British Columbia, Alberta, but definitely Manitoba. We've got a good club base in a number of different provinces, and

0: It changed, lightened up the paint colors a little bit from those 20 years ago kind of Tuscan colors.
1: Yeah.
0: All new furniture, new custom made pieces in the room. It's been a 2-year transformation. It was time.
1: Yeah.
0: You know, after 18 years being open.
1: Yeah. Well, that's nice.
0: And then we have Terrafina. I believe you dined there last night.
1: Sure. That's a lovely restaurant. Yeah.
0: And, you know, we have kind of the whole estate experience with, you can come and stay and enjoy a meal. We've got our state-of-the-art winemaking facility, which has a hospitality center and demonstration kitchen.
1: Yeah.
0: Right in the wine shop. So.
1: Yeah, and you have some like cooking classes going on at some point. And,
0: we do. We do up to 40 tutored style cooking classes. So 4-course food and wine paired dinners. We bring people in a shuttle to and from. So we pick them up wherever they are inside of Oliver and Osoyoos.
1: Yeah.
0: So they don't have to worry about driving.
1: Yeah.
0: And then one of our chefs will prepare a beautiful meal paired with our wines.
1: We had an exciting drive with the Osoyoos Taxi Company to your place last night.
0: Well,
1: it was very entertaining.
0: Yeah.
1: Yeah, we learned a lot about what's going on in the region. The taxi guys know a lot.
0: Oh, they do. Yeah. 100%. Yeah.
1: Yeah, we loved it. Okay, so you brought a couple of wines today. We should start with that. I'm interested about this Hester Creek Viognier. You mentioned that the winemaker is pretty happy about this wine.
0: Yeah, Mark Hopley is... Yeah. Raving about it, and we're getting incredible reviews. It's only been released for a short time now.
1: Yeah.
0: So from the label here, Anthony, you can see that it falls inside of what we call our storied series. So these wines in the storied series are small production, always under 1,000 cases. Generally, you know, this is about a 500-600 case production, and very aromatic, long cool fermentation, 37 days of a very cool fermentation.
1: Yeah. It's a very lively Viognier right off the bat. I've been enjoying this style.
0: Yeah.
1: It's not the cloying sort of super heavy style that you might come out of the south of the Rhone Valley sort of. It's more BC. It's got more electricity.
0: Yeah, pretty clean.
1: Yeah, it's very
0: got
1: clean.
0: Got a nice floral, lifted floral notes on the nose.
1: Yeah. And it was good vintage, 25.
0: Yeah.
1: Seems a nice recovery vintage and
0: very good. Yeah,
1: pretty good production.
0: The longest and the most growing degree days in history.
1: Yeah.
0: And from what I've understood, is very level, like not a lot of spikes.
1: No. So, yeah, no heat spikes, yeah.
0: Yeah.
1: Which is good.
0: It was an ideal growing season.
1: I don't know if you know how hard it is to sell Viognier, but it's not an easy task, I think. Is that coming? Is that changing? Or?
0: Well, I mean, being at the winery, I feel it is, and maybe I'm a little, you know, optimistic about that.
1: Mm-hmm.
0: We have no problem selling our allotment, but... I feel everything competes with Pinot Gris, but Viognier is such a great food wine.
1: I sort of put it in with Cabernet Franc, though. Like, no, nobody was interested in Cabernet Franc for years here.
0: Yeah.
1: And now it's having a moment, for sure.
0: Yeah.
1: And it's on the road, and it's surpassing Cabernet Sauvignon and people reaching for it or talking about it. And I think Viognier's in that stream of where it's going to go over the top now.
0: I would agree. I think that started 4 or 5 years ago, and, we now have people asking for it.
1: Yeah. Yeah, exactly.
0: And you see more and more. I've had a few delicious Viognier's over the last month or so.
1: Yeah, this one's pretty delicious.
0: Thank you.
1: Okay. We'll do the other wine now, too, so we don't run out of time, because this is a special wine, Undici. The 2022 Undici, which is Italian for 11. Why did you call it 11?
0: Just a funny little story. When we planted... It's actually Rock Pit Vineyard, the vineyard owners, the Dollywalls, or they contract it. But at first sight, we were asking Mark Sheridan, our president, his descriptor of the vineyard and the quality, and he said it's 11 out of 10.
1: Yeah.
0: So our branding team, and we know when we got to this wine, and Undici is...
1: They had 11 and 10 on the board, nothing else.
0: Yeah, exactly.
1: Yeah.
0: So, just kind of reaching back to those first moments when we were first planting the vineyard. So,
1: yeah, nice job.
0: Yeah.
1: So, this has an Italian swirl to it.
0: Correct,
1: And what's that all about? Why?
0: Well, kind of fashioned after, the wines of Western Italy, the Super Tuscans. And So we kind of, we sat down originally as a team, and we had 8 different Super Tuscan style wines, which was a wonderful tasting.
1: Yeah.
0: And we kind of fashioned a flavor profile that we were looking for. And Mark Hopley and his team came with the Sangiovese forward, 61% Sangiovese.
1: 61%, I'd say that's forward, yeah.
0: Yeah, so, we wanted to get that bright cherry and that that fruit and that

0: you know, that San Gio is generally known for in Italy. And yeah, so it was a fun wine to kind of craft from the beginning. And
1: now it sits in this, you have a lovely tier of the judge and Garland.
0: Yeah.
1: And now Indici, I think, is in that level.
0: Kind of rounds out, sits right between the two of them, yeah.
1: Yeah.
0: Rounds out what we call our origin series, which, you know, just kind of speak to our premium quality wines, the ultra-premium wines. And with Terrafina having such a beautiful Italian theme, our restaurant, this wine fits right
1: in. Fits
0: in
1: perfectly, yeah.
0: Yeah.
1: Yeah, I well, last night we tasted 22. I've had it a couple times now. Garland's, this is a sensational wine. I really love that wine. It's on a, it already looks good at such a young age.
0: It does,
1: but it's going to, that wine I would have no problem cellaring for 10 or 15 years and really watching it grow in the bottle. But
0: I appreciate you saying that.
1: At
0: yeah,
1: the moment.
0: Yeah, we're excited about it. 22 was a great vintage, abundant and quality.
1: Yeah. I miss Kurt Garland, you know. He was such a great leader, and he was a smart man.
0: Yeah.
1: I think you must have gleaned a lot of wisdom from that guy.
0: Oh, 100%. And, you know, our decision-making and everything we do still does and always will reflect the decisions that he would make. And, yeah, we're...
1: Smart guy. Nice to have that wine. That was supposed to just be an anniversary wine, too, or a one-shot deal, but
0: that's right.
1: It turned out to
0: be
1: something.
0: That's how we sold it to Kurt in, in 2000. And
1: oh, you were smarter than
0: 15.
1: Him then.
0: Yeah.
1: Yeah, exactly. Yeah, but, we got to make that wine. Such a good wine. Lots of stuff going on at Hester Creek. What are some of the things people can do there, and what about reservations, visiting, all that sort of thing? How is it working now in 2026?
0: Well, we do have, I mean, you've been in our wine shop, Anthony, and it's a big, beautiful wine shop. It needs people in it. So we do still have a complimentary offering of our foundation wines and some of our everyday drinking wines. And then we have different level tiered tastings, a sit-down tasting in our club lounge, which is of our top-level wines called a signature tasting.
1: Yep.
0: So there's, you know, different avenues for people to have different experiences.
1: Mm-hmm.
0: We have we were one of the original wineries to have live music starting 15 years ago.
1: Yeah, I remember that.
0: And so Saturdays and Sundays still we have incredible local talent playing from 1 to 4 every complimentary every Saturday and Sunday starting May long weekend through Thanksgiving.
1: And people sit outside, they can have wine. Or do they have a bite of food too or something?
0: Yeah, we've got a deli case in our wine shop. We can build your own charcuterie plate and and sit down and have a snack and a glass of wine and listen to some great talent.
1: Right.
0: We do, this year we're in June through August, we're doing an estate lunch every Thursday.
1: Mm.
0: So small on our Tuscan patio just outside there off of our main patio.
1: Mm-hmm.
0: Three course food and wine paired lunch, maximum 12 people. So nice and intimate.
1: Yeah.
0: Right off of the barbecue. We've got a big barbecue right there on the patio. So a great experience.
1: Yeah.
0: And those are selling very quickly. And, estate dinners. We do focus on different releases for our estate dinners four times a year. And, we've got a lot of spaces to play with.
1: Yeah. So people go to the website, they'll find all that stuff, and they can sign up for whatever they want to do.
0: Yeah, you bet.
1: But get ahead of the crowd.
0: They do. Our cooking classes are now sold out through August. So
1: yeah, you got to get going.
0: We release them four times a year, and they move quick.
1: Roger, great to see you. Thanks for bringing the Viognier and the Indici, two lovely wines to kick off the day here.
0: It's our pleasure. Mark Hopley wanted me to say hello. The reason he's not here is... He's doing an Indici dinner tonight in Vancouver.
1: Okay.
0: Yeah.
1: Say hello to Mark.
0: I will.
1: We miss him. That was Roger Gillespie. He's the director of operations at Hester Creek Estate Winery. Up next, Audrea Nixon. She's the owner of La Lavinière, and she's making fantastic sourdough bread in the South Okanagan Bakery located in District Wine Village.
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0: Hello, everyone. We're back, and we're delighted to be joined by Audrey Enixon. She's the owner of La Livinière by Audrey inside the District Wine Village. She is baking over here up a storm. Audrey, welcome to the show.
1: Thank you for having me.
0: It's great to have you here. I'm sure our listeners are wondering who Audrey is and what is she baking. Well, tell us about what you're doing here at the District Wine Village.
1: So I have a bakery at the District Wine Village for a year and a half now.
0: Yeah.
1: And I'm making sourdough bread.
0: Yeah.
1: That's one of my main products that I bake here.
0: Yeah, that's fantastic. Well, let's start with sourdough bread because a lot of people are interested in it. It seems like a simple thing, but is it simple to do? Like, what would your advice be to people who might want to do it?
1: First of all, it's super simple. It's only flour, water, salt, mm-hmm. and then you have a wild yeast that you have to use for making the bread.
0: Mm-hmm.
1: I think most of the people make it complicated, but it's not. Like, basically, you're just mixing those ingredients. You mm-hmm. have to weigh that rice. And what is more difficult, that's the process, to understand how that works, because mm-hmm. you're working with the living.
0: Yeah.
1: The wild yeast is alive. It's fermentation, basically.
0: Yeah.
1: So I think this is what is tricky here.
0: Yeah. Your husband's a winemaker. He's into fermentation. You're into fermentation.
1: Yeah.
0: Can you help each other with that? Or
1: yeah, sometimes we're talking about it. Like,
0: yeah.
1: Especially, like, I think I have a question about, like, oh, do you think we can use some... So he use yeast, right?
0: Right.
1: And me, I use levain, so that's natural. But we were wondering if we can use the yeast that we put sometime in the wine in the bread.
0: Mm.
1: I don't think that works.
0: But. No. Well, you started out at home, and you were selling your products in the market here, and then you switched over to actually have a bricks and mortar show here in District Wine Village.
1: Yeah, that's...
0: Is it more organized now or easier at home?
1: Kind of. Oh, it was... At home, it was really comfortable. Let's be honest.
0: Yeah.
1: We have three children, so
0: yeah.
1: that was kind of easy for me to be at home and doing that. But I was a little bit, by the quantity that I can make, I was a little bit stopped at that, right?
0: Mm-hmm.
1: So moving to the District Wine Village allowed me to bake more,
0: mm-hmm.
1: even if we want to stay on a quality scale and
0: yeah.
1: we're making small batches.
0: Yep.
1: We have more happy customer now
0: yeah.
1: because we have more bread.
0: You have too many customers because you're always sold out too. That's a problem for people. You got to get here early.
1: Yeah, exactly. So when I started in 2016 baking at home in my kitchen, then I started the market in 2017. I come at the market with only two bread because I did not know if people would like it. So
0: right.
1: now we're still joking about it. Like, oh, you remember when you come with only two bread? And then, like, we increased the quantity.
0: Mm-hmm.
1: I was baking in Dutch oven, like 5x5 loaf. So that
0: yeah.
1: was a long day of baking.
0: Yeah.
1: But I think we sold out in an hour. So people were a little bit like here early,
0: mm-hmm.
1: Stand in front of the booth, and everybody was just like doing elbows to each other for making mm-hmm. sure they have the bread. It was super fun.
0: So you have a number of products now. What else are you selling at the store?
1: So,
0: or baking, I guess.
1: Yeah, when we start, we have like very basic, like the French baguette, mm-hmm. the big loaf. I have two cookies, the macaron, that's my grandma recipe, and the butter cookie. So
0: yeah.
1: I was really like... I wanted to share this. And then during the winter, because the market is closed, I have time to working on a recipe. For me, that's important. Like, I'm not going to be like, oh, I know how to make bread, and then I'm making multiple bread. No, I really
0: right.
1: wanted to work on each recipe. So now we have focaccia. We have bread, multigrain bread, bread with inclusion, so that can be jalapenos and cheddar or fig and fennel. That's one of the big eat. People love it with cheese
0: oh, yeah.
1: and wine. That's fantastic.
0: Yeah.
1: So we always try to pair with wine because, as you say, Jean-Marc is a winemaker. So
0: yeah.
1: that's one of our like main discussion at home.
0: Right.
1: Food
0: and
1: bread,
0: wine. Yeah.
1: What we can pair with the wine. So being in the District Wine Village, that makes sense for me
0: yeah.
1: because I can pairing my baking with all those beautiful winery we have here.
0: Yeah, yeah, no, I totally agree. My guest is Audrey Enixon. She's the owner of La Livinière by Audrey, which is located in District Wine Village. The French have always had a sensibility for bread. It's one of the best things you can have when you're in France. But how did that develop? Like, what is the story of that? Or why are they so connected to bread?
1: Oh, that's a good question. Like, I think I didn't know I was connected to bread until I moved here, for be honest.
0: And you couldn't find any.
1: Exactly. I mean, I couldn't find some, but not something that I really like and enjoy.
0: Right.
1: I think I was craving what I have when I was young, and I wanted to give that to my kids.
0: Yeah.
1: I think it's like, bread is cheap in France, and that's one of the, like, you can feed your kids easily with that, with just a chocolate bar, or butter, and like that feed your tummy.
0: Yeah,
1: so
0: yeah.
1: I think this is why that's such a big deal.
0: Yeah. Well, it's a delicious bread to have around, and we love to be able to have it. Have you considered, or do you do any teaching of sourdough bread making here? Or
1: yeah, so like, that's one of the fun parts to be at the Wine District Village, to have a beautiful setup. Now I'm able to have workshops. So we did that whole winter, and it was so fun. So that's only small classes. I don't want to have like 20 people with me. That's only six. And we go deep down into the rabbit hole of sourdough bread.
0: Oh, wow.
1: And that's amazing. Like, we have so much fun. We having tea, coffee, just talking about bread, stretching and folding. And that's such a hub for sourdough. And I love that.
0: It seems easy. But when I read the instructions, I think, oh, man, I'm not supposed to touch it. I am supposed to touch it. It's not at the right temperature. It's too warm. It's too cool. You know, it seems complicated, but I guess once you get going, it's like anything else. You get a feel for it.
1: And that's very funny. You're talking about the temperature, because that's one of the major key that people doesn't really understand. Like, if you understand you have to controlling the temperature of your dough, this is when you finally succeed.
0: Yeah.
1: So this is really important to track and to keep the same temperature, and of course to have a healthy sourdough starter. That's one of the two really.
0: And the starter goes on and on, right? This is a continuation.
1: Yeah, that's an expensive pet, if you want to hear about that. Like, because you have to feed it, you have to keep it going for make sure it's active.
0: Yeah.
1: And for making the bread.
0: Yeah, it's living.
1: Exactly. Yeah. You're working with a living microorganism and yeast.
0: Yeah, I think in some ways it's much like wine. Like, wine is still living too in the bottle. We never think of it that way, but that's the way it is. So
1: yeah, that's still working always. It's not because it's in the bottle that's not still working, right?
0: Right.
1: That's the same with the bread. Like, it's not because it's in the fridge and then you're waiting for baking it.
0: Mm-hmm.
1: That's still alive. That's still working and rising and fermenting.
0: So we mentioned that your bread is at District Wine Village now. When can people buy it? You're not open every day of the week. What are the sort of the hours in that people can come by?
1: So for the moment, I'm open Friday, Saturday, 11 to 4 p.m. or until I'm sold out. Or I'm always in the back, so I'm always happy to open the door to people who want to sneak around and grab some stuff.
0: Right.
1: And then I'm at the Osoyoz Farmer Market every Saturday from 9 to 1 p.m.
0: Oh, wow. So you're outdoors with the folks.
1: Yes, exactly. I'm in the front line with them.
0: Yeah. That must be fun, though, eh? Just to meet people all the time. Like, you actually meet your customers.
1: Exactly. That's one of the parts that I love. Farmer market, but like, I was raised in farmer market. Like, my dad was selling fish at farmer market in France, so that was making sense for me to go over there for sell my bread at the first time. Because market is part of the culture of France. We go to the market every Sunday morning for grab the food for the week.
0: It's like religion. It is the religion.
1: It is, yeah.
0: Well, it's great to catch up with you. And so to all our listeners, please consider going by District Wine Village and check out La Lavinière by Audrey, and try out that sourdough bread. I'm sure you're not going to be disappointed. Thanks so much for joining us on the show.
1: Thank you for having me.
0: Okay, plenty more to come up. Jeffrey Moss joins us shortly. We're going to have a discussion on the 2025 vintage in British Columbia. And we have some already early selections for you to think about from that vintage.
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0: Hi, this is Anthony Gismani on site here at Laughing Stock Vineyards with winemaker Sandy Lyer. Sandy, you got to be thrilled with the fact that Laughing Stock was named the number one small winery in Canada at last year's WineAline National Wine Awards. Canada Day's coming up, so the combination of that, and you've got a big event on Canada Day.
4: Yes, we are doing our annual Canada Day dinner set out on our patio overlooking the lake. We kick it off with canapés and a welcome wine, followed by a three-course dinner, wine paired, and the guests will get to go up and have a sneak peek of our cellar as well. So some really fun things, and topped off with a fireworks show over the lake as well.
0: And do you make them sing the national anthem at some point? Or?
4: Yes, I think we should.
0: Yeah, I think you should, yeah. Okay, tickets for the event are available online?
4: They're online, yeah. It's only $100 a person, plus gratuities, and 7 to 10 p.m. on July 1st.
0: 7 to 10 p.m., okay. All of that happening here at Laughing Stock Vineyards, which was named the number one small winery in Canada at the WineAline Awards last year, which are coming up shortly. We hope to see your wines again in that.
4: Yes, definitely. Thank you so much.
0: Okay. I'm Anthony Gismondi. I'm at Laughing Stock Vineyards on the Naramana Bench, and I'm speaking with Sandy Lyer.
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0: 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Jeff, great to have you back on the show.
8: Well, thanks for having me back in person.
0: Yeah, in person is even better. And I had no idea what you look like.
8: Forgotten for a moment of time, yeah.
0: Well, it's good to have you. I love talking and tasting with you because you live right here in the Okanagan, so you're pretty up to date on all the gossip, too.
8: I try.
0: Not just the wine. But you're here today. We want to talk about 2025 because it's kind of an interesting vintage. It was a recovery vintage after the big freeze. It's a vintage that people thought would produce X, and it was kind of X plus. So let's start with that. What have you been hearing about 25 in terms of the production and what happened?
8: Well, I guess a combination of hearing and tasting too, because now we've probably tried between HJ Cha, Gismondian wine contributor, and I, we've probably tried a couple hundred releases from 2025 at this point.
0: Yeah.
8: I mean, I think it's a bit of a confounding vintage. On the one hand, on paper, you know, it is almost a picturesque or like perfect growing season in terms of one of the warmest years on record, but without the extreme heat events, so very kind of gradual.
0: Yeah.
8: And then no wildfires or issues with smoke. So from that perspective, pretty ideal. But obviously, like you said, a rebound vintage, and so we saw a huge rebound crop that was kind of under unexpected. And so I think that had some issues in terms of some of the quality across the wines too.
0: Do you think people could have dropped a bit more crop, or what are the issues?
8: Probably a bit more than a bit more. I think, you know, the yields I think were in some cases extremely high and should have been dropped down. Yeah, I think walking through some vineyards in the South Okanagan, you know, I've never seen that much fruit hanging in a lot of vineyards. So I think, you know, the quality focused producers, they obviously dropped fruit, and the wines that we're tasting from those producers in 2025 are really exceptional wines.
0: And the people who maybe required a few more bottles just decided they would bottle a few more to recover from a couple of tough vintages.
8: You know, you had a couple tough vintages with almost no production. Man. I don't, you know, fault anyone for, you know, trying to crop a little bit higher.
0: Yeah.
8: But obviously when you're cropping at 8 tons or 10 tons per acre, you know, it's difficult to make great wine at those levels.
0: Uh-huh. Jeff, you're a tough dude. People think I'm tough. You're like tough.
8: I prefer the word fair.
0: Yeah. Yeah, no, I think it's a fair comment. 25. So we've been tasting. I've been tasting a lot of 25. So let's talk about some of the stars. And also, we should mention that there will be some replacement wines, the wines that were made, the red wines and some of the maybe oak-aged white wines that were made in 24 to replace the disaster wines from Oregon, California. They're going to be in play also in the market. So we should explain to consumers to keep an eye out for that, too.
8: Yeah, I think we talked about some of the top replacement wines or crafted in BC so-called wines a few months ago. And I think what we're seeing now with the release of the 2025 vintage is that a lot of those new releases, I think, are overshadowing a lot of these replacement wines. And I think probably on both sides, where consumers are ready to return to BC VQA wines, but also wineries are probably, you know, a little sheepish almost in terms of not promoting some of these new releases of replacement wines to the degree that they otherwise would, which I think is a shame because a lot of these replacement wines are truly outstanding wines.
0: Yeah. So we're talking about like an Oregon Pinot Noir, which is terrific, and it's sitting on the shelf. Some people say, well, it's not from BC or whatever, but you shouldn't get over it. Like, honestly, it's a big wine community. It's a one-shot deal. They won't come back, and you have an opportunity to see what our winemakers can do with other fruit when pressed.
8: Yeah, exactly right. I think it's not a political stand to boycott or not drink these wines.
0: Yeah.
8: I think I would, you know, embrace the opportunity, that kind of once-in-a-lifetime, hopefully, event to see what some of our favorite winemakers can do with all this top-notch fruit.
0: And if they make better wine going forward, they were re-energized by all that. So, you know.
8: True, yeah.
0: It's a good situation. But I did ask you to maybe, let's talk about a few 25 wines people can have a look at. We went through a bunch at Gismondi on wine earlier this year. What did you find? Or what was it, a category or a grape variety or just individual wines? How did you find it?
8: For me, I think there were some grape varieties that stood out.
0: Yeah.
8: And I think it was varieties that aren't surprising.
0: Yeah.
8: Like a lot of the benchmark signature varieties for the Okanagan. So Pinot Gris and Riesling in particular stood out to me.
0: Yeah.
8: And I think when you see quality Pinot Gris, you know it was a good vintage in the Okanagan.
0: Yeah. Hey, my guest is Jeff Moss. Jeff, I need some names now. Quit beating around the bush. Jeffrey Moss, Master of Wine, owner of Lithica Wine Marketing. Let's talk about some of the wines that impressed you.
8: Well, I'll say two different Pinot Gris. So one was the Spearhead 2025 Pinot Gris.
0: That's excellent.
8: A little bit more in that steely, citrusy style that I really like.
0: Yeah.
8: And then on the opposite end of the spectrum, at least stylistically, would be Burrowing Owl 2025 Pinot Gris.
0: Yeah.
8: Which, again, kind of a benchmark label, but I think 2025, a very strong release from them, showing a little bit more kind of riper stone fruit style.
0: And in that vein, yesterday I had quite a good Pinot Gris at Poplar Grove as well, which surprised me, the style of that wine too. So it was all good.
8: And then I would add Riesling to that list as well as another great variety from 2025.
0: Yeah.
8: You know, and I look at Tantalus. So the Tantalus 2025 Estate Riesling.
0: Yeah.
8: Maybe, you know, my favorite release of that wine yet, which is saying something because that wine is, you know, top notch year after year. And maybe 2025 is kind of the top that we've seen so far.
0: Yeah.
8: Which again speaks to the quality of the 2025 vintage in the right hands with the right producer.
0: Okay. What about Chardonnay? Did anything grab you or?
8: I've tried a lot. Obviously, the releases we've seen so far are probably more in that unoaked Chardonnay vein, and probably nothing that, you know, wildly excited me.
0: Mm-hmm.
8: Rosé, I think, would be a little bit different. We see an ocean of rosé from 2025 vintage, and we're going to see a lot of rosé for a long time to come. But there's some great examples, too, in One Mill Road, 2025 Pinot Noir rosé would be on that list. And I would add that the Mount Boucherie 2025 rosé, in a kind of a more fun, playful, it's a field blend of Pinot Noir and Zweigel, but just kind of really easy-drinking, patio-friendly style that's really well-made.
0: Yeah. I had a nice unoaked before you came today from Noble Ridge.
8: I'll have to try that.
0: From Benoit Gauthier. Pretty nice wine too. Just to the side, there's this whole thing about people putting unoaked back on the label like that. When I started out, it was they put unoaked on to get away from the, and then they went away from that, and now it's coming back.
8: Well, you know, the industry goes in cycles, and right now the cycle is unoaked, lean, austere, dry.
0: Yeah.
8: And then in 10 years, we'll just go back on the opposite
0: we'll go
8: side
0: back,
8: of the spectrum.
0: Say, I need some new oak in the wine, or something What about, I know that you were, we talked about a few wines, I think Roche was one of them. Were you excited about some of these wines that we saw Oregon Pinot showing up?
8: Yeah, Roche.
0: In the replacement wines.
8: I was a huge fan of the Roche. They have two Pinots from the Willamette Valley in Oregon. Yeah. They have their Tradition label, which is from Dundee Hills.
0: The
8: Artist, which is a blend of Chehalem Mountains and Dundee Hills.
0: Yeah.
8: I mean, for me, both wines, great examples of Willamette Pinot coming from top vineyards, from some of the top AVAs, sub-AVAs, in great value. We're talking about $35 and $42 a bottle.
0: Yeah. Yeah, yeah, give them a try. I saw a Washington Red Mountain blend for $20 at Hester Creek. Really good values. Like, give it a go.
8: I mean,
0: won't be around that long.
8: And then last night we had the Black Hills 2024 Bonafide coming from Rocks District.
0: Yeah.
8: I think that wine retails for about $35.
0: Yeah.
8: I mean, for people who haven't been to Washington, to Walla Walla, to Oregon and the Willamette recently, you can't buy these wines for that price in U.S. dollars, let alone Canadian dollars.
0: And my producer drank most of that bottle without giving me a sip of it either. I was watching that disappear at the table, but yeah. Well, all good. In the end, this year already looks good. 26 looks like it might be normal, or
8: I think it's way too early to tell.
0: You sound like you're from Bordeaux.
8: Yeah, I think it's way too early. But I think, you know, at least what we're seeing is sales are a little bit better than people expected, and there's reason to be optimism. And again, reason to be optimism because we have this return of BC fruit, BC wine, with some great quality wines on the market too.
0: Now, I've been talking to a lot of people who are talking to me about Albarino, Grüner Veltliner. Like, actually, we're finally spreading our wings. Like, not us, the trade, or the commentators, but really the wineries are biting into something more than just the regular varieties.
8: Yeah, and I mentioned from 2025 that kind of the benchmark varieties, so Pinot Gris and Riesling standing out, but at the BC Wine Awards, you know, it was some Albarinos that to me stood out, both from 2025, so there was Terra Vista as well as Stag's Hollow, showing the potential for Albarino in the Okanagan. A peak sellers 2023 Grüner Veltliner was a standout again. Mm-hmm. So I think, you know, we rely on some of these benchmark kind of tried and true varieties, but there's a lot to be excited about and to explore if you're someone who's just coming back to BC wine after taking a bit of a break.
0: I had a good Grüner from the Unicus Grüner from Colmena too, with Carolyn Schaller yesterday. So yeah, lots going on. Jeff, so thanks so much for coming by. It's always a pleasure to talk to you. And really, I think we should talk more about what's happening in 25 as all of these wines roll out in BC. We'll have a good look at them. We'll see if some are overcropped or not. Maybe more is less instead of less is more. You never know.
8: Well, based on the 300 plus wines that I tried at the BC Wine Awards, it's
0: less
8: a mix.
0: Is more.
8: It's a mix.
0: I love it. Thanks so much, man.
8: Yeah, thanks for
0: having
8: me.
0: Great to catch up. Yeah. That was Jeffrey Moss, Master Wine Owner at Lithica Wine Marketing. He's been our guest today. Now, thanks for listening to everyone, to our hosts here at the Watermark Beach Resort in Osoyoos. 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Special thanks to our technical producer in Vancouver. That's Dwayne Bishop on site. It's Mike Whittingham. Our social media producer is Elena Chun. And our director of operations is Stuart Ferguson. On behalf of everyone at the show, I'm Anthony Gismondi. Wishing you a great week ahead and an even better glass of wine.
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1: Sometimes towns and cities are created around landmarks or natural formations, but Kitimat was different. Beginning in 1949, the Kitimat project was completed in 5 years and included a dam, tunnel, powerhouse, transmission line, smelter, and finally, Kitimat itself, becoming BC's first planned community. The town plan was considered revolutionary, as were the pioneer engineering feats used. The Kitimat project and town it created remain a model of modern Canadian ingenuity.
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0: From the time it was built in the 1950s to house workers for the new Alcan smelter, Kitimat has enjoyed a strong multicultural community. They came from everywhere. English and French Canada, Italy, Portugal, Greece, India, China, the Philippines, even Finland. Nowadays, Heritage Park honors Kitimat's many different multicultural groups with flags from around the world. That spirit of multiculturalism goes hand in hand with this saying from back in the day. If you want to study another language, go stand at a bus stop in Kitimat.
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0: watching the whales in this natural habitat, kayaking on its calm, flat water, fishing from any number of its pristine spots. There's something peaceful about spending time on the Douglas Channel, one of BC's longest and deepest inland fjords, ideal for enjoying tranquil beauty at its finest. The Douglas Channel, just south of Kitimat, yet worlds away.
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1: The story of the Gupskalok's totem pole is one of legend, betrayal, and redemption. Commissioned in 1872 to tell the tale of the Haisla people's tragedy and survival after a devastating smallpox epidemic, the pole was unexpectedly removed in 1929 at the request of a Swedish diplomat attached to BC and shipped to Sweden. The Haisla people were unaware of the removal until later that year and fought for many decades for its return. Finally, in 2006, after 77 years overseas, Chief Gupskalok's totem was returned to the city of Kitimat and the grateful Haisla people.
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0: Your dad used to be the coolest guy in town. 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What happened? Oh, right. You happened.
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1: In 1955, Kitimat's railway station was built to serve Alcan's aluminum smelter and was a part of a bold vision for Kitimat as the town of the future. The station welcomed workers from around the world and stood as a symbol of industrial progress. Though trains stopped decades ago, the building remains a vital link to our past. Thanks to community efforts, it's now a federally protected heritage site, preserving Kitimat's unique story for generations to come.
0: World-class fishing, hiking, and the occasional spirit bear.
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1: Wiwani Hot Springs Provincial Park near Kitimat is a little off the beaten track. Named after Wiwani Creek, a Haisla word meaning many creeks, the baths were built in the 90s and became a provincial park in 2004, offering a serene escape into nature. The hot springs are traditionally used by the Haisla people for hygienic, medicinal, ritual, and recreational purposes. And one more thing, Wiwani is only accessible by boat, but once you get there, you'll realize it was well worth the trip.
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1: It's one of the most popular sports invented by a Canadian, basketball. Dr. James Naismith was a phys ed instructor who created this indoor game to help athletes keep in shape in cold weather. 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Today, in and around Kitimat, many people love basketball, whether you're one of BC's top teams or love to play drop-in basketball for fun.
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1: 6 kilometers doesn't sound like much until you embark on such a journey by foot that takes 2 to 2.5 hours to reach the first viewpoint, then another 3 to 3.5 hours to the summit, if weather permits. 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
1: You love living in Kitimat, but have you ever wondered how our town came to get its name? 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
1: It's garbage day. You're out enjoying your daily walk when you come upon two children rummaging through a recycling bin. One of them catches your eye. You look away. Are you empathetic or apathetic? 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
1: Sometimes towns and cities are created around landmarks or natural formations, but Kitimat was different. Beginning in 1949, the Kitimat project was completed in 5 years and included a dam, tunnel, powerhouse, transmission line, smelter, and finally, Kitimat itself, becoming BC's first planned community. The town plan was considered revolutionary, as were the pioneer engineering feats used. The Kitimat project and town it created remain a model of modern Canadian ingenuity.
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Come on. I can wait all night. 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Yes or no?

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1: Just south of Kitimat, follow the path on a short hike into the trees, climb the rugged staircase carved into the hillside, and let the sound of rushing water guide you to breathtaking Moore Creek Falls. 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
1: From the time it was built in the 1950s to house workers for the new Alcan smelter, Kitimat has enjoyed a strong multicultural community. 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That spirit of multiculturalism goes hand in hand with this saying from back in the day. If you want to study another language, go stand at a bus stop in Kitimat.
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1: Watching the whales in this natural habitat, kayaking on its calm, flat water, fishing from any number of its pristine spots. There's something peaceful about spending time on the Douglas Channel, one of BC's longest and deepest inland fjords, ideal for enjoying tranquil beauty at its finest. The Douglas Channel, just south of Kitimat, yet worlds away.
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1: The story of the Gupskalox totem pole is one of legend, betrayal, and redemption. Commissioned in 1872 to tell the tale of the Haisla people's tragedy and survival after a devastating smallpox epidemic, the pole was unexpectedly removed in 1929 at the request of a Swedish diplomat attached to BC and

0: shipped to Sweden. The Heisla people were unaware of the removal until later that year and fought for many decades for its return. Finally, in 2006, after 77 years overseas, Chief Gutskalox's totem was returned to the city of Kitimat and the grateful Heisla people.
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know where people play games with the night. 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I followed the sound of a jukebox coming from up the levee. All of a sudden I could hear somebody whistling from right behind me.

0: Wait, did you hear that?
1: Oh, this is sure stirring up some ghosts for me. She said there's one thing you gotta learn, is not to be afraid of it. I said, no, I like it. I like it, it's good. She said you like it now, but you'll learn to love it later.

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1: I'm Darren Bain. June and July are the most dangerous times of the year for impaired driving collisions in the province, according to the BC Highway Patrol. That's why this year their summer impaired driving campaign has been changed and is in effect from now until July 31st. Corporal Michael McLaughlin is the media relations officer for the BC Highway Patrol.
2: BC Highway Patrol always tries to be really intelligence-led in how we do our enforcement and our campaign. So we've looked at the data, and June and July are the busiest, most dangerous months of the year for impaired driving fatalities and injuries. That's why this year's impaired driving campaign is June and July.
1: McLaughlin says you can expect to see traditional check stops as well as marked vehicles doing pullovers and unmarked vehicles watching out for behavior that might lead to impaired driving investigations. The BC Nurses Union says it will be talking to members to decide next steps after nurses voted to reject a tentative agreement with the province. Our provincial reporter Emily Joveski has more.
3: Health Minister Josie Osborne said in a statement Friday the province respects the nurses' decision. Osborne said the bargaining process is now in a sensitive stage and both parties will need time and space to continue their discussions. The tentative agreement was reached in May. It came after nurses voted more than 98% in favor of strike action. Emily Joveski, Vista News, Victoria.
1: Canada is slapping a provisional 10% tariffs on some canned vegetables. Federal Finance Minister François-Philippe Champagne says the new tariff will be in place for a maximum of 200 days in order to address challenges in the domestic industry. There are concerns countries not able to ship to the U.S. because of tariffs there would dump their goods in Canada. The tariff does not apply to imported canned vegetables from the U.S., Mexico, Israel, Chile, and development countries. The federal government House leader is defending Prime Minister Carney's continued no-shows during question period. Stephen McKinnon told CTV Carney has a deep respect for the parliamentary process but has an incredibly busy agenda. Conservative MPs have noted Carney has missed 100 occasions where the opposition parties can question the Prime Minister and hold the government to account. Conservatives say Carney has been in Ottawa 64 of those times. McKinnon maintains the Prime Minister is still very accessible. And two children's hospitals are raising concerns about young people being injured on electric scooters. The BC Children's Hospital and the Montreal Children's Hospital say the device is not a toy and have issued safety warnings. Doctors are seeing more traumatic brain injuries, trauma to the face and abdomen, broken bones, and cuts from kids taking a tumble off e-scooters. The BC Hospital says many of the people coming into their emergency room are young teens, many not wearing helmets and going over the 25-kilometer-an-hour speed limit when they crashed. I'm Darren Bain.
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1: Taking a look outside, cloudy across the northwest for Monday. That's going to come with a high of 15 for Prince Rupert, 29 for Terrace and Kitimat, though. A cloudy week is ahead with some showers later in the week. Temperatures are going to stay in the mid-teens for Prince Rupert. However, in Terrace and Kitimat, temperatures are going to be starting in the high 20s this week and then cooling down into the high teens later.
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Start Me Up and the Rolling Stones. Great way to start on a Monday. I hope you had a great weekend, the C-Fest weekend, and of course, the Kidney Walk yesterday. We'll talk about those this morning. The Stanley Cup was presented last night, and now we turn to soccer, and we see they play on Thursday. Coming up in just a moment, the Sounds of Summer with Honeymoon Suite and Wave Babies, but right now, don't turn around on the Summit.

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0: Boy, a whole lot of fun coming up this weekend. George Little Park for the Komodi Friendship Center has National Indigenous Peoples Day. Also going on at the Tillicum Twin Theaters, it's Skate Day. They're going to have a free film at 1 o'clock, plus demos and all sorts of fun and food at the Tillicum Twin Theaters this Saturday. You go and check it out. It's right in the parking lot right next to the theater. And, of course, a free film at 1 o'clock.
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1: I'm Darren Bain. June and July are the most dangerous times of the year for impaired driving collisions in the province, according to the BC Highway Patrol. That's why this year their summer impaired driving campaign has been changed and is in effect from now until July 31st. Corporal Michael McLaughlin is the media relations officer for the BC Highway Patrol.
2: BC Highway Patrol always tries to be really intelligence-led in how we do our enforcement and our campaign. So we've looked at the data, and June and July are the busiest, most dangerous months of the year for impaired driving fatalities and injuries. That's why this year's impaired driving campaign is June and July.
1: McLaughlin says you can expect to see traditional check stops as well as marked vehicles doing pullovers and unmarked vehicles watching out for behavior that might lead to impaired driving investigations. The BC Nurses Union says it will be talking to members to decide next steps after nurses voted to reject a tentative agreement with the province. Our provincial reporter Emily Joveski has more.
3: Health Minister Josie Osborne said in a statement Friday the province respects the nurses' decision. Osborne said the bargaining process is now in a sensitive stage and both parties will need time and space to continue their discussions. The tentative agreement was reached in May. It came after nurses voted more than 98% in favor of strike action. Emily Joveski, Vista News, Victoria.
1: Canada is slapping a provisional 10% tariffs on some canned vegetables. Federal Finance Minister François-Philippe Champagne says the new tariff will be in place for a maximum of 200 days in order to address challenges in the domestic industry. There are concerns countries not able to ship to the U.S. because of tariffs there would dump their goods in Canada. The tariff does not apply to imported canned vegetables from the U.S., Mexico, Israel, Chile, and development countries. The federal government House leader is defending Prime Minister Carney's continued no-shows during question period. Stephen McKinnon told CTV Carney has a deep respect for the parliamentary process but has an incredibly busy agenda. Conservative MPs have noted Carney has missed 100 occasions where the opposition parties can question the Prime Minister and hold the government to account. Conservatives say Carney has been in Ottawa 64 of those times. McKinnon maintains the Prime Minister is still very accessible. And two children's hospitals are raising concerns about young people being injured on electric scooters. The BC Children's Hospital and the Montreal Children's Hospital say the device is not a toy and have issued safety warnings. Doctors are seeing more traumatic brain injuries, trauma to the face and abdomen, broken bones, and cuts from kids taking a tumble off e-scooters. The BC Hospital says many of the people coming into their emergency room are young teens, many not wearing helmets and going over the 25-kilometer-an-hour speed limit when they crashed. I'm Darren Bain.
0: Summit Weather.
1: Taking a look outside, cloudy across the northwest for Monday. That's going to come with a high of 15 for Prince Rupert, 29 for Terrace and Kitimat, though. A cloudy week is ahead with some showers later in the week. Temperatures are going to stay in the mid-teens for Prince Rupert. However, in Terrace and Kitimat, temperatures are going to be starting in the high 20s this week and then cooling down into the high teens later.
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Sharp Dressed Man and ZZ Top. I'm Steve Little. Don't forget the Celebrity Dads Contest. The winner. We're going to announce that later this morning as well. Noah Allison is running from Prince Rupert to Terrace over the next overnight, maybe two nights. He's going to see how long it takes him to go from the Leicester Center this morning all the way to the totem pole out on the highway just by Temple. So, yeah, we're cheering Noah on as he raises money for Miles for Marcus. You can donate there for cancer. And if you're on the highway this weekend, you give him lots of room. And congratulations. That's like, what a trip, Noah, in honor of his dad. Here's Smashing Pumpkins up on the summit.

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1: In 1955, Kitimat's railway station was built to serve Alcan's aluminum smelter and was a part of a bold vision for Kitimat as the town of the future. 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Though trains stopped decades ago, the building remains a vital link to our past. 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

Reeling in the years and Steely Dan this morning up on the Summit. Don't forget the watch party happening Wednesday, June 24th. It's the big screen in the park. In Terrace, George Little Park, as Canada takes on Switzerland. What a game yesterday, and this one will prove to be just as much fun. Best dressed Canadian contest going on, hardest shot, ball juggling contest, select team demos. Going to be a lot of fun. George Little Park, Wednesday, June 24th at 11 a.m., and we'll be there.

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1: I'm Darren Bain. June and July are the most dangerous times of the year for impaired driving collisions in the province, according to the BC Highway Patrol. That's why this year their summer impaired driving campaign has been changed and is in effect from now until July 31st. Corporal Michael McLaughlin is the media relations officer for the BC Highway Patrol.
2: BC Highway Patrol always tries to be really intelligence-led in how we do our enforcement and our campaign. So we've looked at the data, and June and July are the busiest, most dangerous months of the year for impaired driving fatalities and injuries. That's why this year's impaired driving campaign is June and July.
1: McLaughlin says you can expect to see traditional check stops as well as marked vehicles doing pullovers and unmarked vehicles watching out for behavior that might lead to impaired driving investigations. The BC Nurses Union says it will be talking to members to decide next steps after nurses voted to reject a tentative agreement with the province. Our provincial reporter Emily Joveski has more.
3: Health Minister Josie Osborne said in a statement Friday the province respects the nurses' decision. Osborne said the bargaining process is now in a sensitive stage and both parties will need time and space to continue their discussions. The tentative agreement was reached in May. It came after nurses voted more than 98% in favor of strike action. Emily Joveski, Vista News, Victoria.
1: Canada is slapping a provisional 10% tariffs on some canned vegetables. Federal Finance Minister François-Philippe Champagne says the new tariff will be in place for a maximum of 200 days in order to address challenges in the domestic industry. There are concerns countries not able to ship to the U.S. because of tariffs there would dump their goods in Canada. The tariff does not apply to imported canned vegetables from the U.S., Mexico, Israel, Chile, and development countries. The federal government House leader is defending Prime Minister Carney's continued no-shows during question period. Stephen McKinnon told CTV Carney has a deep respect for the parliamentary process but has an incredibly busy agenda. Conservative MPs have noted Carney has missed 100 occasions where the opposition parties can question the Prime Minister and hold the government to account. Conservatives say Carney has been in Ottawa 64 of those times. McKinnon maintains the Prime Minister is still very accessible. And two children's hospitals are raising concerns about young people being injured on electric scooters. The BC Children's Hospital and the Montreal Children's Hospital say the device is not a toy and have issued safety warnings. Doctors are seeing more traumatic brain injuries, trauma to the face and abdomen, broken bones, and cuts from kids taking a tumble off e-scooters. The BC Hospital says many of the people coming into their emergency room are young teens, many not wearing helmets and going over the 25-kilometer-an-hour speed limit when they crashed. I'm Darren Bain.
0: Summit Weather.
1: Taking a look outside, cloudy across the northwest for Monday. That's going to come with a high of 15 for Prince Rupert, 29 for Terrace and Kitimat, though. A cloudy week is ahead with some showers later in the week. Temperatures are going to stay in the mid-teens for Prince Rupert. However, in Terrace and Kitimat, temperatures are going to be starting in the high 20s this week and then cooling down into the high teens later.
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Hungry Eyes and Eric Carmen here up on the summit. It's now 7:07. I'm Steve Little. Nice to have you along this morning. We'll talk about the watch party that's coming up as well. The forecast. We'll find out what's going on weather-wise today. Things have been heating up for a little bit. Right now, Bernie Galates, $1 Million Summit.

0: fridge in there somewhere.
1: You know, we could just go up there and hang out.
0: Like, open the fridge and stuff, and there would be foods laid out for us with little pre-wrapped sausages and things.
1: Mm.
0: They have pre-wrapped sausages, but they don't have pre-wrapped bacon.
1: Well, can you blame them?
0: Yeah.

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1: Of course we would. We just eat more.
0: And buy really expensive ketchups with it.
1: That's right. All the fanciest Dijon ketchup.
0: Mmm.

0: Summit.
1: Towering over Kitimat's forest history, the legendary Sitka spruce in Giant Spruce Park once stood 165 feet tall and lived during the Mongol Empire, the Industrial Revolution, and more. Though a storm in 2007 broke its crown, its colossal trunk remains as a powerful symbol of nature's endurance. 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

Island Girl and Elton John. Well, congratulations to Sue Smith of Kitimat. She won the Blackstone Omnivore Grill, the tools, the seasoning, and the cleaning kit from Rona in Terrace. Congratulations, Sue. Her celebrity dad would have been Graham Greene. Great, funny, funny guy. So congratulations to Sue. And thanks to everybody that entered. We had a lot of texts, a lot of people looking to win that grill. And Sue, she did it. Thanks to Rona for being part of it. And thanks to you for having so much fun at this Father's Day contest. My Way to Rock, Burton Cummings, Summit.

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1: I'm Darren Bain. June and July are the most dangerous times of the year for impaired driving collisions in the province, according to the BC Highway Patrol. That's why this year their summer impaired driving campaign has been changed and is in effect from now until July 31st. Corporal Michael McLaughlin is the media relations officer for the BC Highway Patrol.
2: BC Highway Patrol always tries to be really intelligence-led in how we do our enforcement and our campaign. So we've looked at the data, and June and July are the busiest, most dangerous months of the year for impaired driving fatalities and injuries. That's why this year's impaired driving campaign is June and July.
1: McLaughlin says you can expect to see traditional check stops as well as marked vehicles doing pullovers and unmarked vehicles watching out for behavior that might lead to impaired driving investigations. The BC Nurses Union says it will be talking to members to decide next steps after nurses voted to reject a tentative agreement with the province. Our provincial reporter Emily Joveski has more.
3: Health Minister Josie Osborne said in a statement Friday the province respects the nurses' decision. Osborne said the bargaining process is now in a sensitive stage and both parties will need time and space to continue their discussions. The tentative agreement was reached in May. It came after nurses voted more than 98% in favor of strike action. Emily Joveski, Vista News, Victoria.
1: Canada is slapping a provisional 10% tariffs on some canned vegetables. Federal Finance Minister François-Philippe Champagne says the new tariff will be in place for a maximum of 200 days in order to address challenges in the domestic industry. There are concerns countries not able to ship to the U.S. because of tariffs there would dump their goods in Canada. The tariff does not apply to imported canned vegetables from the U.S., Mexico, Israel, Chile, and development countries. The federal government House leader is defending Prime Minister Carney's continued no-shows during question period. Stephen McKinnon told CTV Carney has a deep respect for the parliamentary process but has an incredibly busy agenda. Conservative MPs have noted Carney has missed 100 occasions where the opposition parties can question the Prime Minister and hold the government to account. Conservatives say Carney has been in Ottawa 64 of those times. McKinnon maintains the Prime Minister is still very accessible. And two children's hospitals are raising concerns about young people being injured on electric scooters. The BC Children's Hospital and the Montreal Children's Hospital say the device is not a toy and have issued safety warnings. Doctors are seeing more traumatic brain injuries, trauma to the face and abdomen, broken bones, and cuts from kids taking a tumble off e-scooters. The BC Hospital says many of the people coming into their emergency room are young teens, many not wearing helmets and going over the 25-kilometer-an-hour speed limit when they crashed. I'm Darren Bain.
0: Summit Weather.
1: Taking a look outside, cloudy across the northwest for Monday. That's going to come with a high of 15 for Prince Rupert, 29 for Terrace and Kitimat, though. A cloudy week is ahead with some showers later in the week. Temperatures are going to stay in the mid-teens for Prince Rupert. However, in Terrace and Kitimat, temperatures are going to be starting in the high 20s this week and then cooling down into the high teens later.
0: No Sherpa required.
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7 this morning. I'm Steve Little, Sweet Dreams and the Arrhythmics. Well, congratulations to Sue Smith. She is our winner in the Celebrity Dads Contest. She got herself a Blackstone Omnivore Grill, tools, seasoning, and a cleaning kit from Rona in Terrace as part of our Father's Day contest. Don't forget, Father's Day is on Friday. Don't forget your dad, and congratulations to Sue. How great is that? Lots of things going on this weekend. Be careful on the highway, okay? From Prince Rupert to Terrace, Noah Allison is raising money. Miles for Marcus is the charity for cancer, and Noah is running on the highway tonight, possibly tomorrow night. Just give him lots of room and honk the horn. Do donate to Miles for Marcus. Fourth year that Noah's done this. Rise up, Parachute Club. Summit.

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16 in Terrace right now. Up at the airport, mostly cloudy conditions. 16 for Kitimat as well. They'll continue throughout the day. It's going to be a warm one, okay? Here's Action Streetheart, Northwest Soundtrack.

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1: I'm Darren Bain. June and July are the most dangerous times of the year for impaired driving collisions in the province, according to the BC Highway Patrol. That's why this year their summer impaired driving campaign has been changed and is in effect from now until July 31st. Corporal Michael McLaughlin is the media relations officer for the BC Highway Patrol.
2: BC Highway Patrol always tries to be really intelligence-led in how we do our enforcement and our campaign. So we've looked at the data, and June and July are the busiest, most dangerous months of the year for impaired driving fatalities and injuries. That's why this year's impaired driving campaign is June and July.
1: McLaughlin says you can expect to see traditional check stops as well as marked vehicles doing pullovers and unmarked vehicles watching out for behavior that might lead to impaired driving investigations. The BC Nurses Union says it will be talking to members to decide next steps after nurses voted to reject a tentative agreement with the province. Our provincial reporter Emily Joveski has more.
3: Health Minister Josie Osborne said in a statement Friday the province respects the nurses' decision. Osborne said the bargaining process is now in a sensitive stage and both parties will need time and space to continue their discussions. The tentative agreement was reached in May. It came after nurses voted more than 98% in favor of strike action. Emily Joveski, Vista News, Victoria.
1: Canada is slapping a provisional 10% tariffs on some canned vegetables. Federal Finance Minister François-Philippe Champagne says the new tariff will be in place for a maximum of 200 days in order to address challenges in the domestic industry. There are concerns countries not able to ship to the U.S. because of tariffs there would dump their goods in Canada. The tariff does not apply to imported canned vegetables from the U.S., Mexico, Israel, Chile, and development countries. The federal government House leader is defending Prime Minister Carney's continued no-shows during question period. Stephen McKinnon told CTV Carney has a deep respect for the parliamentary process but has an incredibly busy agenda. Conservative MPs have noted Carney has missed 100 occasions where the opposition parties can question the Prime Minister and hold the government to account. Conservatives say Carney has been in Ottawa 64 of those times. McKinnon maintains the Prime Minister is still very accessible. And two children's hospitals are raising concerns about young people being injured on electric scooters. The BC Children's Hospital and the Montreal Children's Hospital say the device is not a toy and have issued safety warnings. Doctors are seeing more traumatic brain injuries, trauma to the face and abdomen, broken bones, and cuts from kids taking a tumble off e-scooters. The BC Hospital says many of the people coming into their emergency room are young teens, many not wearing helmets and going over the 25-kilometer-an-hour speed limit when they crashed. I'm Darren Bain.
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1: Taking a look outside, cloudy across the northwest for Monday. That's going to come with a high of 15 for Prince Rupert, 29 for Terrace and Kitimat, though. A cloudy week is ahead with some showers later in the week. Temperatures are going to stay in the mid-teens for Prince Rupert. However, in Terrace and Kitimat, temperatures are going to be starting in the high 20s this week and then cooling down into the high teens later.
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Rebel Yell up on the summit, and congratulations goes out to Noah Allison. He made it from Prince Rupert to Terrace. He got in Saturday night about 11 o'clock, and him and his crew, way to go. He ran right through from Prince Rupert to Terrace in honor of his father, Marcus Allison. It's the fourth year that he's done it, but it's the first time he's ever done it all in one shot. So we'll talk to Noah this week and ask him how the journey was, and just remember that he's raising money in memory of his dad, Miles, for Marcus. You can find it online. Band on the Run, McCartney, Summit.

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4: Steve Little in the morning. The Northwest soundtrack all day. 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

Bon Jovi and Born to Be My Baby at 8:23 here up on the summit. At the Terrace Airport, 16 degrees right now with mostly sunny skies expected throughout the day today. Going to get to a high of 26, so just be warned, be hydrated, and leave the pets at home. Don't bring them out. Make sure the kids are dressed properly if they go out to play. You know, today is one of those days to stay in, turn the air conditioning on, or if you're in the car, air conditioning up. The one I love, REM, Summit.

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1: I'm Darren Bain. June and July are the most dangerous times of the year for impaired driving collisions in the province, according to the BC Highway Patrol. That's why this year their summer impaired driving campaign has been changed and is in effect from now until July 31st. Corporal Michael McLaughlin is the media relations officer for the BC Highway Patrol.
2: BC Highway Patrol always tries to be really intelligence-led in how we do our enforcement and our campaign. So we've looked at the data, and June and July are the busiest, most dangerous months of the year for impaired driving fatalities and injuries. That's why this year's impaired driving campaign is June and July.
1: McLaughlin says you can expect to see traditional check stops as well as marked vehicles doing pullovers and unmarked vehicles watching out for behavior that might lead to impaired driving investigations. The BC Nurses Union says it will be talking to members to decide next steps after nurses voted to reject a tentative agreement with the province. Our provincial reporter Emily Joveski has more.
3: Health Minister Josie Osborne said in a statement Friday the province respects the nurses' decision. Osborne said the bargaining process is now in a sensitive stage and both parties will need time and space to continue their discussions. The tentative agreement was reached in May. It came after nurses voted more than 98% in favor of strike action. Emily Joveski, Vista News, Victoria.
1: Canada is slapping a provisional 10% tariffs on some canned vegetables. Federal Finance Minister François-Philippe Champagne says the new tariff will be in place for a maximum of 200 days in order to address challenges in the domestic industry. There are concerns countries not able to ship to the U.S. because of tariffs there would dump their goods in Canada. The tariff does not apply to imported canned vegetables from the U.S., Mexico, Israel, Chile, and development countries. The federal government House leader is defending Prime Minister Carney's continued no-shows during question period. Stephen McKinnon told CTV Carney has a deep respect for the parliamentary process but has an incredibly busy agenda. Conservative MPs have noted Carney has missed 100 occasions where the opposition parties can question the Prime Minister and hold the government to account. Conservatives say Carney has been in Ottawa 64 of those times. McKinnon maintains the Prime Minister is still very accessible. And two children's hospitals are raising concerns about young people being injured on electric scooters. The BC Children's Hospital and the Montreal Children's Hospital say the device is not a toy and have issued safety warnings. Doctors are seeing more traumatic brain injuries, trauma to the face and abdomen, broken bones, and cuts from kids taking a tumble off e-scooters. The BC Hospital says many of the people coming into their emergency room are young teens, many not wearing helmets and going over the 25-kilometer-an-hour speed limit when they crashed. I'm Darren Bain.
0: Summit Weather.
1: Taking a look outside, cloudy across the northwest for Monday. That's going to come with a high of 15 for Prince Rupert, 29 for Terrace and Kitimat, though. A cloudy week is ahead with some showers later in the week. Temperatures are going to stay in the mid-teens for Prince Rupert. However, in Terrace and Kitimat, temperatures are going to be starting in the high 20s this week and then cooling down into the high teens later.
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All I want to do and do set here up on the summit. It's now 8:37. We want to thank everybody that took part in National Indigenous Peoples Day. Thanks to the Komodi Friendship Center for having us out. And it was so much fun to MC and see so many of my friends from Haisla and from the Nishka, from the Vast Valley. It was just a really great day. Sunny skies. My buddy Tommy Samuels hung out. And I had my first freezy in about 10 years, so that was nice. But it was hot, and it's going to be another hot one today, too. It's up to 26 a high, so do be careful, okay? Check maybe on your neighbors. Make sure that the neighbors are all right. If you have seniors that live in the area, make sure that they're okay. The odds, it falls apart. Summit.

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1: In the 1950s, Kitimat was a town on the rise, but growth wasn't moving fast enough for the Alcan Aluminum Company. They needed the Canadian National Railway to extend from Terrace to Kitimat, and that's exactly what happened with the construction of the historic Kitimat Station. Its modern 20th century design made it the jewel of the North. 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
0: Mornings with Steve Little, Summit Radio.

It's My Life. And No Doubt right here up on the Summit. I'm Steve Little. How are you doing this morning? I hope the day is off to a great start. It's a Monday. Don't worry about it. We'll get through the week. It's going to be nice, too. Highs to 26 today, if you can believe it. And the watch party is coming up on Wednesday at George Little Park. 11 o'clock as Canada takes on Switzerland. There's a big screen. Best Dress Canada contest. Ball juggle contest. A hardest shot contest. There'll be select team demos going on. You know, it's going to be just a great time. World Cup watch party, George Little Park, on Wednesday this week.

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1: I'm Darren Bain. June and July are the most dangerous times of the year for impaired driving collisions in the province, according to the BC Highway Patrol. That's why this year their summer impaired driving campaign has been changed and is in effect from now until July 31st. Corporal Michael McLaughlin is the media relations officer for the BC Highway Patrol.
2: BC Highway Patrol always tries to be really intelligence-led in how we do our enforcement and our campaign. So we've looked at the data, and June and July are the busiest, most dangerous months of the year for impaired driving fatalities and injuries. That's why this year's impaired driving campaign is June and July.
1: McLaughlin says you can expect to see traditional check stops as well as marked vehicles doing pullovers and unmarked vehicles watching out for behavior that might lead to impaired driving investigations. The BC Nurses Union says it will be talking to members to decide next steps after nurses voted to reject a tentative agreement with the province. Our provincial reporter Emily Joveski has more.
3: Health Minister Josie Osborne said in a statement Friday the province respects the nurses' decision. Osborne said the bargaining process is now in a sensitive stage and both parties will need time and space to continue their discussions. The tentative agreement was reached in May. It came after nurses voted more than 98% in favor of strike action. Emily Joveski, Vista News, Victoria.
1: Canada is slapping a provisional 10% tariffs on some canned vegetables. Federal Finance Minister François-Philippe Champagne says the new tariff will be in place for a maximum of 200 days in order to address challenges in the domestic industry. There are concerns countries not able to ship to the U.S. because of tariffs there would dump their goods in Canada. The tariff does not apply to imported canned vegetables from the U.S., Mexico, Israel, Chile, and development countries. The federal government House leader is defending Prime Minister Carney's continued no-shows during question period. Stephen McKinnon told CTV Carney has a deep respect for the parliamentary process but has an incredibly busy agenda. Conservative MPs have noted Carney has missed 100 occasions where the opposition parties can question the Prime Minister and hold the government to account. Conservatives say Carney has been in Ottawa 64 of those times. McKinnon maintains the Prime Minister is still very accessible. And two children's hospitals are raising concerns about young people being injured on electric scooters. The BC Children's Hospital and the Montreal Children's Hospital say the device is not a toy and have issued safety warnings. Doctors are seeing more traumatic brain injuries, trauma to the face and abdomen, broken bones, and cuts from kids taking a tumble off e-scooters. The BC Hospital says many of the people coming into their emergency room are young teens, many not wearing helmets and going over the 25-kilometer-an-hour speed limit when they crashed. I'm Darren Bain.
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1: Taking a look outside, cloudy across the northwest for Monday. That's going to come with a high of 15 for Prince Rupert, 29 for Terrace and Kitimat, though. A cloudy week is ahead with some showers later in the week. Temperatures are going to stay in the mid-teens for Prince Rupert. However, in Terrace and Kitimat, temperatures are going to be starting in the high 20s this week and then cooling down into the high teens later.
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For What It's Worth, from Buffalo Springfield here up on the Summit. A song that was written about closing a bar on Sunset Strip at midnight. The band was a little embarrassed that it was used as a protest song for various things after that, because really it was just about them making liquor hours until midnight instead of later. I don't want to miss a thing. Here's Aerosmith right here up on the Summit. It's 9:06.

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Could have been a lady. And April Wine. Indigenous Days on Saturday was a lot of fun. Thanks to everybody that came out and got a chance to say hello. We were happy to co-host it. Jordy did a great job, but I got to see chief counselors from Kitsilas, Glenn Bennett, and got to see matriarchs from Kitsum Kalem as well, dancers from Haisla, and dancers from the Nass Valley, which is great because, of course, they had their celebrations going on, but dance groups came out to Terrace and performed, and it was just a great afternoon with everybody. All the sponsors came out in George Little Park, and, you know, the weather is going to continue to be as hot as it was on Saturday. So on Wednesday, when we have the watch party, just remember that it's going to heat up. It starts at 11 a.m. as Canada takes on Switzerland in soccer. Going to be a great afternoon this Wednesday in George Little Park.

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Little Bones, Tragically Hip. Thanks again to Rona in Terrace for the Blackstone Omnivore Grill that Sue Smith won as part of Father's Day. She said her celebrity dad is a Graham Greene. Very cool choice, and congratulations. I'm sure that you'll get to enjoy this Blackstone Grill with seasoning and tools and a cleaning kit from Rona in Terrace. Our thanks to Rona for partnering up as part of this Father's Day giveaway. 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

Coming up, Colin Smith. That was Flashdance. Oh, what a feeling. Boy, oh boy, with this forecast and this temperatures, what a feeling indeed. Stay hydrated. Make sure that you keep the pets inside. Don't take them out driving. Leave the kids at home. And remember, look in your mirrors for motorcycles, okay? When you're taking corners and that kind of stuff, be careful. 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It's going to be beautiful all day long. Be prepared for it. Your man, Down with Webster, on the Summit. Have a great Monday.

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Good morning. I'm Colin. 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You can also find us on Facebook, 97.7 FM Kitimat. Right off the top, hope all the dads had a happy Father's Day yesterday. Certainly a nice day for it. The weather was perfect. All right, coming up this hour, music from the Crash Test Dummies, Huey Lewis and the News to throw in the mix as well. We'll look forward to the Kitimat Show and Shine, which is coming up at Tamatic on Friday with the Hill Climb set for Saturday the 27th. Going to be a ton of fun. We'll take a look at the Toronto Blue Jays, who split their series versus the Chicago Cubs over the weekend. Only played two of the three games. Yesterday's game was postponed due to rain. And of course, we'll track down those high and low temperatures in the last 24 hours across the country and the globe. All that coming up right now, Fleetwood Mac from their album Rumors, it's Dreams on Summit.

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1: Wiwani Hot Springs Provincial Park near Kitimat is a little off the beaten track. Named after Wiwani Creek, a Haisla word meaning many creeks, the baths were built in the 90s and became a provincial park in 2004, offering a serene escape into nature. The hot springs are traditionally used by the Haisla people for hygienic, medicinal, ritual, and recreational purposes. And one more thing, Wiwani is only accessible by boat, but once you get there, you'll realize it was well worth the trip.
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There is another rainout day on Saturday. Hopefully that is cleared up and good to go by Sunday, as that will be the makeup day. Racer registration between 7 and 9 o'clock if you want to get in on that. Time trials begin at 10 going until about noon. That's when the kids' power hour takes over until 1, and the eliminations will begin after that. And just a note that electric vehicles and hybrids are not permitted to race. And if you're wondering how to get the kids in on the Kids Power Hour, you can sign them up, register over at the Kitimat Show and Shine on Friday. Going to be a great weekend in Kitimat. If you have a chance, get on out and enjoy. In the meantime, you can find out all about it by getting onto the Festival's Kitimat Facebook page. All right, more to come as we continue. Huey Lewis and the news right around the corner, and we'll take a look at the Toronto Blue Jays. But first, this is Gowan, You're a Strange Animal. It's on Summit.

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Summit Radio. There is Huey Lewis and the News, if this is it. Colin hanging out on your Monday morning as we approach 11 o'clock. Let's take a look at the Toronto Blue Jays. Well, I guess you could say the Blue Jays split their series versus the Chicago Cubs over the weekend. Got absolutely whooped on Friday by a score of 16-2, but bounced back with an 8-6 win on Saturday. And yesterday's game was postponed due to inclement weather, and that's going to be made up on August 6th. Jays are back home at Rogers Center, getting set to fire up a three-game series versus the Houston Astros this afternoon. Pretty good pitching matchup, too. Hunter Brown is back in the lineup for the Astros. He was out for the last 6 weeks or so. And Dylan Cease gets the assignment for the Blue Jays. He'll throw out the first pitch at 4:07. More to come as we approach 11 o'clock. Harlequin to get to you shortly, but first, this is REO Speedwagon. Roll with the changes. It's on Summit.

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Summit Radio, Terrace and Kitimat soundtrack, Big Wreck, that song. We also heard Every Breath You Take by The Police. It kicked off the 11 o'clock hour. I'm Colin. Good morning. Happy to have you along on your Monday. Music coming up from Avicii and the Red Hot Chili Peppers to throw in the mix this hour as well. Remind the artists about the Skeena Salmon Art Show. They are looking for your submissions for this year's show, which will be at the Terrace Art Gallery beginning at the end of July. We'll also talk 2026 FIFA World Cup and look forward to that watch party, which is coming up at George Little Park in Terrace on Wednesday, which is going to be a ton of fun. And This Day in Music History coming up in just a bit. You can find out who scored his very first single when he started a two-week run at number one on the U.S. singles chart this day in 1985. All that coming up right now. This is Foreigner. Feels like the first time. It's on Summit.

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3: She grew up with the children of the stars.

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1: A 13-year-old Stevie Wonder first entered the U.S. singles chart as Little Stevie Wonder with Fingertips Part 1 and 2. And it was also the first live non-studio recording to reach number one.
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0: 1968.
1: The Otis Redding album Dock of the Bay went to number one in the UK. The posthumously released album contained a number of singles and B-sides dating back to 1965.
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1: Herb Albert, he started a four-week run at number one on the U.S. singles chart with This Guy's in Love With You, his very first number one.

0: Summit.
1: It's one of the most popular sports invented by a Canadian. Basketball. Dr. James Naismith was a phys ed instructor who created this indoor game to help athletes keep in shape in cold weather. From its humble beginnings using peach baskets, basketball evolved to become more and more popular worldwide, across Canada, and here at home. Today, in and around Kitimat, many people love basketball, whether you're one of BC's top teams or love to play drop-in basketball for fun.
0: From desk chair races
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Radio, Jared's Get a Mass Soundtrack. There is Red Hot Chili Peppers around the world. Calling, hanging out on your Monday morning. Hope you're enjoying your day. A reminder for the artists, the Skeena Salmon Art Show is looking for your submissions for this year's show, which is titled Where Salmon and People Meet. It will be at the Terrace Art Gallery starting at the end of July, straight through until August 29th. Looking for artists to submit new work to be featured in their artistic celebration of Skeena Salmon, and all mediums are welcome. So if you haven't started working on that, it is time to get on it. And if you'd like to find submission guidelines or anything like that, a couple different ways to get that. You can hop onto the Skeena Salmon Arts Fest Society's Facebook page or onto SkeenaSalmonArtsFest.com. Can't wait to see what everybody comes up with this year. More to come. The Romantics right around the corner, and we'll talk 2026 FIFA World Cup. Look forward to that watch party at George Little Park in Terrace on Wednesday for Canada-Switzerland, which is going to be a blast. But before we get there, this is the Jeff Healey Band. It's Angel Eyes on Summit.

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Summit Radio, Terrace and Kitimat Soundtrack. There is The Romantics, What I Like About You. I'm Colin. Good morning. Nice to have you along. Colin hanging out on your Monday morning as we approach 12 o'clock. Let's take a look at the 2026 FIFA World Cup. Well, right off the top, congratulations to Lionel Messi, who scored his 18th World Cup goal, passing Germany's Miroslav Klose with his 17 and is now the outright highest goal scorer in men's World Cup tournament history. Pretty impressive stuff for Messi. I guess it helps that this is his 6th World Cup tournament. But at the same time, you got to be playing at that high of a level for that long of a time in order to accomplish that. But with that being said, this is to the shock of nobody. I'm pretty sure we all just assumed he was going to have that record sooner than later. 4 games on the schedule today. Not going to give you the score between Argentina and Austria, just in case you're recording it and want to watch it later. 3 more games on tap, including France versus Iraq at 2 o'clock. At 5, it's Norway versus Senegal, and then Jordan and Algeria will wrap up the matches today at 8. You can catch all of that 2026 FIFA World Cup action on TSN. And don't forget about the World Cup Watch Party, which is coming up at George Little Park in Terrace on Wednesday, getting underway at 11 o'clock. There will be a hot dog barbecue and bouncy castle set up for the kids. You can watch the match on the big screen right on the field, Canada versus Switzerland. And it's a big one, too. Canada just needs a tie, and they will win the group. Don't forget, there's a Best Dressed Canada contest, ball juggle contest, and hardest shot contest, and select teams demos. And prizes up for grabs as well. If you have a chance, swing on by George Little Park in Terrace and have some fun on Wednesday. All right, more to come as we approach 12 o'clock. News and weather info at the top of the hour. Chilliwack on the way shortly, but first, this is Nickelback. It's Someday on Summit.

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1: Good afternoon, I'm Ada McCloskey. The Council of the Haida Nation and Northern Health are warning the public after probable cases of paralytic shellfish poisoning were linked to blue mussels harvested on the north side of Haida Gwaii. Officials say toxins found in shellfish such as mussels, oysters, and clams can cause serious illness, including paralysis and difficulty breathing. They warn that cooking or freezing shellfish does not destroy the toxins, so cooked shellfish can still be toxic. Residents are being urged to only harvest shellfish from approved areas and seek medical attention immediately if symptoms develop after consumption. A new CT scanner for Haida Gwaii is one step closer to becoming a reality. The province has committed operational funding to support Northern Health and its partners as they work to bring CT services to the islands. The scanner would be installed at Haida Gwaii Hospital and Health Center in Dajangese once fundraising is complete. Northern Health says local access to CT scans would mean faster diagnosis, quicker treatment, and fewer trips off-island for patients needing medical imaging. Fundraising efforts are continuing with the goal of raising $2 million for the project. The BC Nurses Union says it will be talking to members to decide next steps after nurses voted to reject a tentative agreement with the province. Vista Radio provincial reporter Emily Joveski has the details.
2: Health Minister Josie Osborne said in a statement Friday the province respects the nurses' decision. Osborne said the bargaining process is now in a sensitive stage and both parties will need time and space to continue their discussions. The tentative agreement was reached in May. It came after nurses voted more than 98% in favor of strike action. Emily Joveski, Vista News, Victoria.
1: For the first time ever, BC Highway Patrol's Summer Impaired Driving Campaign has been shifted. It will be in effect from June 15th to July 31st instead of the previous timeline of June 15th to August 31st. Media Relations Officer Corporal Michael McLaughlin says they've looked at the data and June and July are the busiest, most dangerous months of the year for impaired driving fatalities and injuries.
3: So you can expect to see traditional check stops, but you can also expect to see marked vehicles doing pullovers and unmarked vehicles watching out for behavior that might lead to impaired driving investigations.
1: Police will be keeping an extra eye on long weekends and special events where people are likely to be consuming alcohol and drugs. McLaughlin says BC Highway Patrol is laser focused on making sure they make our roads safer and impaired driving has to come down.
0: Summit weather.
1: In Terrace and Kitimat today, we'll see increasing cloudiness later this afternoon with a high of 28. Tonight, skies stay mainly cloudy before clearing after midnight with a low of 12. In Prince Rupert today, expect mainly cloudy conditions with fog patches near the coast and a high of 14. Tonight, skies clear later this evening with fog patches developing overnight and a low of 9. For Vista News, I'm Ada McCloskey.
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Summit Radio, Terrace and Kitimat soundtrack. There is Blue Rodeo, Trust Yourself. We also heard Private Eyes by Hall & Oates. I'm Colin. Good afternoon. Nice to have you along on your Monday. Hope you're having a good one. Music coming up from Lumineers and Tears for Fears to throw in the mix this hour. Remind you about Northern Savings Credit Union's Wow Kid and how you can help a youngster win a $250 savings account. The next winner will be announced on Wednesday, so time is running out to put the kids into the running. I'll tell you about Made and Played in Canada.ca, which is a great place to discover new artists from right across the country. Today, we'll highlight a band from Summerland called Moving Lines. And we'll take a look at the CFL and recap the action in week number 3. Look forward to week 4 getting kicked off this week. All that to get to right now, this is Blondie, Heart of Glass. It's on Summit.

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Summit Radio, Terrace and Kitimat soundtrack. There is Scandal, The Warrior. We also heard from Sheryl Crow, Strong Enough, in there as well. Hey, don't forget, kids in the community have a chance to win a $250 Northern Savings Credit Union savings account each month and become the next WOW Kid, but not something they can do alone. They need your help to win. Lend a hand, put the kids into the running. Hop onto myterracenow.com. You can scroll down to the contest section, say why you think the kids deserve to win. That gives them a shot. Northern Savings Credit Union WOW Kid winners are always announced on the final Wednesday of each month. That's on the way this Wednesday, the 24th. So time is running out to get the kids qualified. Do that when it's convenient for you. Again, myterracenow.com. And good luck to all the youngsters on the way on Wednesday. More to come. I've got the Lumineers right around the corner. But first, this is Amanda Marshall, Fall from Grace.

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1: 6 kilometers doesn't sound like much until you embark on such a journey by foot that takes 2 to 2.5 hours to reach the first viewpoint, then another 3 to 3.5 hours to the summit, if weather permits. 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

Summit Radio, Terrace and Kitimat Soundtrack. There is Lumineers. Ho, hey. I'm Colin. Good afternoon. Nice to have you along. Hope you're having a good one. Don't forget, madeandplayedincanada.ca is up and running. It is ready for you to check out all those terrific emerging artists from right across the country. You can search by province. You can search by genre. You're going to find something there that you love. Continuing to highlight artists from right here in British Columbia, today we've got a band from Summerland called Moving Lines. The song is called Dreams Will Never Die.

If you'd like to hear more from Summerland's Moving Lines, you can do that over at madeandplayedincanada.ca. As we continue, Tears for Fears right around the corner, and we'll take a look at the CFL. But first, this is Biff Naked, it's Spaceman on Summit.

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Summit Radio, Terrace and Kitimat soundtrack, Tears for Fears, Everybody Wants to Rule the World. Colin hanging out on your Monday afternoon as we approach 1 o'clock. Let's take a look at the CFL. Well, the BC Lions are off to an 0-2 start after a 41-27 loss to the Ticats at Hamilton Stadium on Friday. Kind of put themselves in a tough spot, down 27-9 at the half. Had a better second half of the game, but not enough to erase that deficit. On Saturday, it was the Toronto Argonauts picking up their first win of the year with a 44-24 victory over the Ottawa Redblacks. And then a couple of games needed overtime, with the Edmonton Elks coming out with a 32-29 win over the Montreal Alouettes, and the Saskatchewan Roughriders edging out the Calgary Stampeders 40-37. Week number 4 of the season gets kicked off on Thursday, where the Blue Bombers play host to the Edmonton Elks. The Toronto Argonauts visit the Saskatchewan Roughriders on Friday. Something's got to give at BC Place in Vancouver on Saturday as the BC Lions have their home opener versus the Calgary Stampeders. Both of those squads are 0-2. And Week 4 wraps up on Sunday in Montreal, where the Alouettes welcome the Ottawa Redblacks. You can catch all of that CFL Week number 4 action on TSN. More to come as we approach 1 o'clock. I've got Mike Reno and friends, Loverboy, right around the corner. But first, this is Tom Cochran. Life is a Highway. It's on Summit.

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Summit Radio, Terrace and Kitimat soundtrack. There is Guns N' Roses doing their version of Bob Dylan's Knocking on Heaven's Door. We also heard Glory Days by Bruce Springsteen. I'm Colin. Good afternoon. Nice to have you along. Hope you're having a good one. Music on the way this hour from Coldplay and Billy Joel to throw in the mix as well. We'll look forward to the Kitimat Show and Shine happening at Tematic on Friday and the Hill Climb, which is set for this coming Saturday. We've got our fingers crossed that the weather's going to cooperate this year. And today's interestingly useless fact coming up in just a bit has to do with the world's largest bonfire, which was ignited again on Saturday in Norway. All that coming up right now, this is Led Zeppelin, Whole Lot of Love. It's on Summit.

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0: Summit.
1: You love living in Kitimat, but have you ever wondered how our town came to get its name? Well, the word Kitimat comes from the Tsimshian description of the Haisla people, Gitimat, which means people of the snow. With an average of 300 centimeters of the white stuff each year, and an average temperature of -5 in the winter, the name Kitimat seems quite fitting.
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0: Summit Radio, Terrace and Kitimat soundtrack, the Bare Naked Ladies singing about the Beach Boys' Brian Wilson. Calling, hanging out on your Monday afternoon. I've got Jen Arden to get to shortly and Parachute Club next.
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0: Here's today's interestingly useless fact. Has to do with the world's largest bonfire, which happens each and every year in Ålesund, Norway. It's a man-made fire built entirely by hand using thousands of wooden pallets. The towering structure is set ablaze every summer during the traditional Midsummer Eve celebration, and that happened this past Saturday, the 20th. It's known as the Slingingsbollet. Slingings refers to Slingingsodden, which is the specific headland where the bonfire is stacked, and bollet is Norwegian for bonfire. And the record height for that tower of wood was set 10 years ago, got up to 47.4 meters or 155.5 feet. They wait till the sun sets and then light it up, and it looks fantastic. Bunch of videos kicking around. You can search for Slingingsbollet on YouTube. Absolutely true. Today's interestingly useless fact.
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There is Coldplay, Viva La Vida. Colin hanging out on your Monday afternoon. Kitimat Show and Shine is on the way at Tematic Arena on Friday. Registration starting up at 3 o'clock. Doors open to the public at 5, and the winners will be announced at 8:45. So if you swing by to check out all those sweet rides, be sure to cast a vote for your favorites. And then the Kitimat Hill Climb is on the way on Saturday. It's the Return of the Pig, Take 2. If you remember, last year it was rained out, so we got our fingers crossed that this year is good to go. And if there is another rainout day on Saturday, hopefully that is cleared up and good to go by Sunday, as that will be the makeup day. Racer registration between 7 and 9 o'clock if you want to get in on that. Time trials begin at 10 going until about noon. That's when the kids' power hour takes over until 1, and the eliminations will begin after that. And just a note that electric vehicles and hybrids are not permitted to race. And if you're wondering how to get the kids in on the Kids Power Hour, you can sign them up, register over at the Kitimat Show and Shine on Friday. Going to be a great weekend in Kitimat. If you have a chance, get on out and enjoy. In the meantime, you can find out all about it by getting onto the Festival's Kitimat Facebook page. All right, more to come. Billy Joel waiting on deck. But first, Bryan Adams on Summit.

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Summit Radio, Terrace and Kitimat Soundtrack. There is Billy Joel, We Didn't Start the Fire. I'm Colin. It's been great spending some time with you today as we approach the 2 o'clock hour. Time for me to get on out of here. I'll be back again tomorrow on the midday show between 10 and 2. 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We'd love to hear from you. Mike Nagel's vacation continues, so that means David will take you through the afternoon. This will do it for me right here. Enjoy that sunshine. I'll catch you on the flip side.

0: If your boss is on your butt and you need to focus, Summit Middays might help. Or Colin will at least distract you from their mundane missions.
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Our Lady Peace is anybody home on Summit Radio. Good afternoon. My name's David. I hope you're having yourself a great afternoon. I'm filling in for Mike. And well, if you've still got a lingering case of the Mondays, I've got the cure for you. And that is a whole lot of awesome music. Coming up is the Foo Fighters, Phil Collins, the Thompson Twins, so many of your favorite artists, all after Boston. It's More Than a Feeling on Summit, Terrace and Kitimat Soundtrack.

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My name's David, filling in for Mike. And, you know, Festivals Kitimat puts on what might be Northwest BC's greatest celebration of July 1st and the surrounding season. 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
2: There's a world of animals to see. 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

The Rolling Stones painted black on Summit Radio. My name's David, filling in for Mike, and coming up pretty quick, we're going to talk today's weird holiday of the day. But in the meantime, it's Lenny Kravitz, American Woman.

0: Jam.
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Econoline Crush, all that you are on Summit Radio. My name's David Fillon, in for Mike, and I'd like to wish you a happy National HVAC Tech Day. If you've ever stepped into a building in the just heat of summer and it's been nice and cool, or in the dead of winter and gone, oh, it's so nice and toasty in here, well, you've got HVAC technicians to thank for that. Heating, ventilation, and air conditioning technicians, they deserve all the appreciation they can get today because life would be very uncomfortable without them. They provide and restore comfort to customers, often working outside of normal business hours, helping people all times of day and night, working in extreme hot or extreme cold when furnaces or air conditioners or heat pumps or whatever are on the fritz, spending time in crawl spaces, dusty buildings, attics, and even our dusty, hopefully not mold-filled office. We've actually had HVAC technicians in and out of our building a lot in the past few days. We're getting some air conditioning ductwork installed, so it finally won't be 28 degrees when I look at the thermostat in my studio. I'm kind of tired of roasting in the summer and freezing in the winter, and I'm glad the HVAC technicians have been here doing their thing. They have been drilling holes in walls, running all sorts of lines through the building. They installed a brand new heat pump outside. They're going to have to apparently cut into like some cross beam or, well, I guess not a cross beam, but something up above the ceiling to like get a duct in here. It's, yeah, these guys definitely work hard. So thank you to all the HVAC techs out there for doing everything that you do. Oh man, especially the guys who are working on our building. I am so excited for this AC to get installed. Okay, as for some other holidays going on, it's also National Onion Rings Day, Stupid Guy Thing Day. I celebrate that every day. And Take Your Cat to Work Day today as well.

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Teenage Head bringing us into the 3 o'clock hour with Let's Shake on Summit Radio. My name's David Fillon in for Mike, and I've got no shortage of great music on the way for you. Men at Work, Iggy Pop, Third Eye Blind. So just a few names on the way for you. After The Who with the legendary Baba O'Reilly. It's all right here on Summit Radio, Terrace and Kitimat Soundtrack.

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Maroon 5 Makes Me Wonder on Summit Radio. My name's David, filling in for Mike, and the Terrace RCMP would once again like to remind everybody of e-scooter safety. This is on the heels of a second collision between a car and a scooter, which actually sent somebody to the hospital. So we're going to talk about that after a bit more music. Here's Dan Hartman, I Can Dream About You on Summit.

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Cranberries with Linger on Summit Radio. My name's David, filling in for Mike, and for the second time in a month, an e-scooter has collided with a vehicle in Terrace, and this time, it was most definitely the e-scooter's fault. So, two kids were riding a scooter. Now, I say kids, they were described as youth, but there's no actual listed age. And they were moving at a high rate of speed, they ran a stop sign, and T-boned an SUV. So the SUV driver did attempt to avoid the collision, but, well, there's only so much you can do when an e-scooter is barreling down at you. Neither rider was wearing a helmet, and the rider that was driving the thing was sent to hospital in an ambulance. Thankfully, the passenger was not seriously hurt. So, quite a few e-scooter rules getting broken there. The Terrace RCMP just put out a reminder last week about the rules you need to follow. You need to be in a designated cycling lane. You cannot ride an e-scooter on the sidewalk. You need to be 16 or older, riding at a safe speed, wearing a helmet with lights and a bell on your scooter so you can ride at night safely and alert people that you're coming. And most importantly, aside from the helmet, one person on the scooter. You cannot have two people on an e-scooter. Not only is it not legal, it's also dangerous. And in this case, these two are really lucky that they hit the SUV and not the SUV sideswiping them. This would be a much different story. And I know it's personal choice to wear a helmet and all that, but honestly, this is the way I look at wearing a helmet. Would you rather look fantastic as they zip you up in a body bag or put you in the back of an ambulance with your head broken open? Or would you rather, you have a bad hair day, but you fell and hit your head, but you were wearing a helmet so you weren't seriously hurt? I think I'll choose the helmet. So please use common sense while riding an e-scooter. Follow the rules. Don't get yourself into a situation like this where you're in trouble and going to the hospital.

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1: Good afternoon, I'm Logan Flint. A new CT scanner for Haida Gwaii is one step closer to becoming a reality. The province has committed operational funding to support Northern Health and its partners as they work to bring CT services to the islands. The scanner would be installed at Haida Gwaii Hospital and Health Center in Dajing Geads once fundraising is complete. Northern Health says local access to CT scans would mean faster diagnosis, quicker treatment, and fewer trips off-island for patients needing medical imaging. Fundraising efforts are continuing with a goal of raising $2 million for the project. While Northern Health holds the highest unregulated drug death rate per 100,000 people provincially, work is ongoing to try and bring that number down. Medical Health Officer Dr. Diana Bark says the emergency's impact has been profound.
2: There is no one way to address this very complex issue. It takes a multi-pronged approach and activating the whole health system to address the issue.
1: She adds current programs including harm reduction, treatment, and creating supportive environments have helped to keep the number of deaths lower than what could have been experienced. As of the end of April, the BC Coroner Service recorded 47 unregulated drug deaths this year, equating to a death rate of 46.8 per 100,000 people. BC is expanding a program targeting repeat property crime offenders. It program monitors people deemed at high risk of reoffending and aims to connect them with community supports. Public Safety Minister Nina Kreiger announced Monday that 12 more regional hubs will open across the province.
3: This approach ensures that the people who pose the greatest risk are held accountable while also addressing the underlying factors that led them to a life of crime.
1: The program has been piloted in Kelowna, Nanaimo, and Nelson since last fall. The feds have announced a 10% surtax on global imports of canned vegetables. Officials say the measure is intended to address immediate challenges facing the Canadian canned vegetable industry and to mitigate the impact of trade diversion on domestic producers. They say the goal is to help stabilize market conditions and protect Canadian growers and producers. The tariff took effect on Friday and will remain in place for a maximum of 200 days. And the federal government is reinforcing Arctic security through the Over the Horizon radar project. Formal arrangements have been entered into with Australia and its industry partner, with an acquisition agreement signed at a ceremony in Australia. Canada is purchasing the radar capacity in support of the country's Arctic Over the Horizon radar program. Work is scheduled to begin on July 1st, with initial operational capability targeted for December 2029. Ottawa says it's committed to spending $2.5 billion with Australia on the system.
0: Summit weather.
1: In Harrison and Kitimat, clouds tonight, a low of 12 degrees. Tomorrow, sunny with a high of 27. Wednesday, also sunny with a high of 26 degrees before clouds return on Thursday with a high of 19. In Prince Rupert, cloudy tonight with a low of 9. Mix of sun and cloud tomorrow with a high of 17. That continues with a chance of rain on Wednesday with a high of 15 degrees before rain on Thursday with a high of 14. For Vista News, I'm Logan Flint.
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Sloan bringing us into the 4 o'clock hour with the rest of my life on Summit Radio. My name's David, filling in for Mike, and coming up, I've got even more awesome music for your Monday afternoon from Aerosmith. Got some calling, I've got the sheepdogs, all after the Cars, my best friend's girl on Summit.

0: Summit.
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The Verve Bittersweet Symphony on Summit Radio. My name's David. I'm filling in for Mike. And, you know, sometimes I'll read a story on air about somebody who's in their 80s or their 90s, and they go and they do something they've always wanted to do that would normally be associated with a young person, like bungee jumping or skydiving or something along those lines. Well, this story is kind of like that, except in this case, normally when I'd say age is just a number, you know, go live your dreams, I'm going to have to add a caveat to that to keep it legal, because this involves street racing. So we're going to talk about that after some more music. It's April Wine, Say Hello on Summit.

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journey any way you want it on Summit Radio. My name's David, filling in for Mike, and like I was saying earlier, I'm going to have to add a caveat when I say you're never too old to follow your dreams and do what you want. You need to keep those dreams legal. So Florida police pulled over an 85-year-old who was clocked at doing 110 miles per hour in a 55 zone. So that's the equivalent of getting caught in a 90 zone doing 177 kilometers an hour. So this 85-year-old just told the officers, "Oh, I was just out for a drive and another car swerved at me," which for some reason apparently means you need to do 110 miles an hour. Well, it turns out cops had actually also stopped the other car, which was being driven by a 57-year-old. So he was driving a Corvette, the 85-year-old was driving a Nissan 350Z, and they were very clearly street racing each other. Now, apparently the Corvette driver tried to claim his car could not do 110 miles an hour, and, you know, I'm a bit of a car guy, and you'd have to be driving a pretty old Corvette for it to not be able to do 110 miles per hour.

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1: Good afternoon, I'm Logan Flint. A new CT scanner for Haida Gwaii is one step closer to becoming a reality. The province has committed operational funding to support Northern Health and its partners as they work to bring CT services to the islands. The scanner would be installed at Haida Gwaii Hospital and Health Center in Dajing-Gedes once fundraising is complete. Northern Health says local access to CT scans would mean faster diagnosis, quicker treatment, and fewer trips off-island for patients needing medical imaging. Fundraising efforts are continuing with a goal of raising $2 million for the project. While Northern Health holds the highest